0: was sure a fun concert that we went to, Nanda.
1: Sí, almost a year ago, we went and saw Manat at Red Rocks. 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
0: Yeah, well, what time is it? ¿Qué hora es?
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0: I think it's 6:03 now, and I think you're listening to Kiefer, or Quarter, or KFFR, Winter Park, and KWTR Fraser. And you're also listening to La Rumba Latina in America. It's really important that you know what the weather is. It's rainy and cloudy, but it's supposed to clear up. And maybe it will, and maybe it won't, because sometimes that's just how the weather is. Hopefully you don't get caught naked in the rain.
1: Sí, sí, definitivamente el clima es importante y hoy está nublado y lluvioso, pero a veces el clima se puede equivocar, eso pasa muy, muy seguido. 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

0: Bueno, bueno, bienvenidos a la rumba latina en América. Aquí estoy con DJ Husband.
1: Sí, mi amor, more.
0: DJ Husband, what have we heard so far?
1: Oh, we heard a bunch of new stuff. After the Lola Club, which we already announced, we listened to Richard Cheese with Jello.
0: Jello?
1: Jello. Then we listened to Maná with Eres Mi Religión. Then we listened to Red Hot Chili Peppers, Naked in the Rain. Then after that, it was Yuri, Buenaventura. Good Adventure?
0: Sí.
1: Then we listened to The Fiery Furnaces with Speniolated. That was a weird one. I don't know. I might not revisit that one again, but who knows? Might just come on the playlist. It was fun. We also listened to Jorge Drexler with Guitarra y Voz.
0: Guitarra?
1: Guitarra. Oh, like a guitar.
0: Guitar, sí.
1: Well, what do you know? Word of the week. Guitar. Guitarra.
0: Sí.
1: Hey, we got some other high fives from the Rural Health Network, and these ones are going to go out to Cece Patterson. Jen Fanning. The patient registration team at Middle Park Health, Abby Baker,
0: our neighbor,
1: Middle Park Health's SANE team, we got that one, and Amanda Ulhin. Ulhin. I don't know.
0: Yeah, or Ulane, maybe.
1: Maybe.
0: But thank you. Thank you for doing amazing things for our community and making this community so great.
1: Well, Amanda got a lot of exposure on that one, so we'll do one more time. Cece Patterson, Jen Fanning, the patient registration team at Middle Park Health, Abby Baker, Middle Park Health SANE team, and Amanda, whatever your last name is, especially you. Thank you for your hard work, and congratulations on the high fives. DJ Nanda, quick question for you.
0: Mm-hmm.
1: Well, a man asked for a high five right before he went to the gallows. But you know what happened?
0: What?
1: They left him hanging.
0: Aww.
1: Oh, that was a bad one.
0: Thanks for the dad joke, DJ Husband.
1: All right, I'll get out of the way now.

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1: Okie dokie. Well, that was our dose of Wookiee food. We love playing them every week. 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So yeah.
2: And they're really good at giving high fives and hugs. 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If you want to give somebody a hug, just walk up to them and give them a hug. 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
1: Nice, nice. I hope they feel those high five waves.
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0: bueno, muchísimas gracias por habernos escuchado el día de hoy. 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
0: Y aquí terminamos la rumba latina en América.
1: Thank you for listening, and we'll catch you next week, same time, same place, 5 to 7 o'clock, where we'll hit you with the cool, cool, cool vibe of both simulcast in Spanish and sometimes
0: English.
1: Maybe a little puppy.
0: A little Quechuan.
1: And
0: maybe a little Portuguese.
1: Last couple of things we listened to, you know that we heard some Wookiee Foot. We listened to some Jaraba de Palo. We listened to Morphine with All Wrong. We listened to Famina with Etienne. And then we listened to Father John Misty, I'm Writing a Novel. That was a good request. Thanks for that one. And then the Orishas, Represent. And that last one was Spot, Straight Through the Sun's Head.
0: Sí, sí, sí. Muchísimas gracias por habernos escuchado el día de hoy. Hasta la próxima semana. Y ahora vienen...
1: There's some kind of crazy hairy animals in the studio right now. I think Sadie and Tallulah might be here, but it's also DJ Yeti and DJ Yeti Betty. They're getting ready for their awesome show, Remember When Wednesday, my personal favorite. And Nanda, you know, it's also Tallulah's personal favorite.
0: Sí. Sí, The Yetis and the Yeti Betty's están aquí listos para su show. ¿Se acuerdan cuando el miércoles? Un show espectacular que le recomendamos que escuchen.
1: You know what she says about our show?
0: What?
1: She says it's rough.
0: Rough, sí. Yes, bueno, muchísimas gracias y hasta la próxima semana. Adiós.
1: Adiós.

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5: When before the chicken or the hen, in the days of old when the music had soul, and the world still cold, these chiefs broke the mold with a broadcast booth. No getting long in the tooth, tied to the mast, take you clowns to class. Down on my ass with the sass and the reggae and the jazz, going fast while talking trash and smoking stash and burning hash and spinning clash till the economic crash. Coating the mountains with green buds and cash, bringing the pain again and again, bursting my brain, the membrane's insane, I'm circling the drain. Yeti and Betty are my bitches and my hoes, going round for round, toe to toe, on the radio show in the sun and the snow. These two gangsters, they my sis and my bro. Remember when we were bums and slobs, cranking on the dials while we're touching on the knobs, eating shushka bulbs at the free open house, creeping round the studio quiet as a mouse, filling the plate with meats and cheeses, two of us here and it takes two to please us. Jesus, I heard some really bad words like fuck, cock-a-doodle-doo. They rule, fool, taking us to school, and the homies, they impressed by the skills at recess, and the way they undress leads to unmitigated success. Spitting in the mics and wrenching bikes at night and tights with bad bed heads and bird nest dreads. It's a local experience you'll never forget. How you sweat and how you retch, but you'll never regret filling horns with honey on a hump day again. Stand back, bitch! It's Remember Wet Wednesday! I've said it all, can't say anymore. Bitch is so hot, probably head out on tour. Grind to Grand County in a Mercedes Benz. Pimping boots and shoes that stink like rear ends. These MCs on the air, but they ain't got no telly. It's cause of his hair and her beaver's too jelly. No one gives a f*** the way they're driving in their car. Cause it's DJ Yeti and Sweaty Yeti Betty on KFFR. Pimping Sulfur, Crimbly, Grambly, and Lake. Winter Park and Fraser, and they popped up the snakes. And the place they stash their guns and cash is in the frozen tundra of unincorporated Cabin Ash.

0: Hey, what's happening? It's DJ Yeti, and I'm live here in the KFFR studio, Uptown Frazier, with the one and only DJ Yeti Betty.
1: Rawr.
0: Rawr to you, Yeti Betty. How's it going?
1: Rawr.
0: Yeah.
1: Moving sucks.
0: Moving sucks.
1: So but move it.
0: You just got to say move it, right? And tonight, we're going to have all kinds of moving inspiration and tips and facts. And, of course, the best moving music you can get, right?

0: coming on up.
1: So make sure you stick around for the breaks, and Yeti Betty will fill your mind with some of the best ear candy around. And, of course, somewhere around halfway, we're going to warm it up. You know, it's getting a little chilly out there, and everyone needs another layer or a fleece or something, some long pants. But we're going to warm it up with a nice big fire, even though we're in a stage one fire ban, people. We'll get into more of that a little bit later. But make sure you got your weenie roasting sticks handy, because it's going to be a big fire.
0: Time to roast your weenies.
1: And huge shout out to DJ Nanda and husband. Yes, dear. He is one of a kind. That's right. Husband.
0: Best jokes in the whole KFFR studio.
1: Some good jokes and that bilingual tongue twisting.
0: Jello yellow.
1: Yeah, amazing stuff.
0: Jetty and Jetty Betty.
1: I can never keep up, but I try. I still try. So thanks, Nanda and husband, for the wonderful show this evening. What do you say, Yeti Betty? Want to get into some music?
0: Let's do it.
1: You ready?
0: Let's move it.
1: You ready? We're going to move it. We're going to move it on over with a piece of vinyl that I pulled out of the collection here at the station. So you know what to do, people. Turn up your knob. We'll do the same, and we'll be back in just a little bit. Get moving.

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6: Hey, it's DJ Yeti. How's it going?
7: Arr, arr.
6: And DJ Yeti Betty. Welcome back to Remember When Wednesday, where we take you on a musical memory journey down the musical memory lane.
8: To the Yeti and Yeti Betty cave of love music.
6: Music from old to new to current. And, you know, right now, Grand County Rural Health Network has kicked off their Gratitude for Grand fundraiser. 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Today, we're recognizing Amanda Uline. Amanda received a high five from Symbi Consulting with the shout out for her leadership of the Grand County Rural Health Network, showing up for her employees and clients despite significant staffing gaps this past year and keeping the organization moving forward with an eye toward expanding services and continuing successful collaborative work. High five, Amanda.
9: Yeah.
6: You can let someone know they make your life better by donating today at gcruralhealth.org/high five. So,
8: yeah.
6: Welcome back to Remember When Wednesday, and we're moving it. We're moving it, moving it, moving it.
8: Move it.
6: So you got to move it too.
8: Yeah.
6: What'd you think of that first set, Yeti Betty?
8: Sweet.
6: Yeah. Curtis Mayfield, Move On Up. That was also a request from our very beloved Heartbreak Angel, DJ here at the station.
8: Yeah, we miss you guys. We love you guys. We'll see you soon.
6: That song was on my playlist already. So
8: good one.
6: You know, great minds think alike. There you go.
8: I've been singing that song all day.
6: Before that one, Patsy Cline, I'm Moving Along. Cliff Richard and the Drifters, Move It. And started that one off with a piece of vinyl I pulled out of the collection here at the station. Hank Williams, Move It On Over. And there might be another version of that coming, so stay tuned.
8: That's right.
6: Yeti Betty.
8: Yeah.
6: What do you know about moving? Do you think you got some hot tips or something for the listeners? Like maybe,
8: yeah,
6: they're inexperienced.
8: Got some
6: at
8: really good advice.
6: All right. My best advice, just don't do it.
8: Yeah, don't move. But you can't help it. People move. The average person in the U.S. moves 11 to 12 times over their lifetime.
6: That's it?
8: That's it. The average is 5 to 7 years.
6: I've moved way more than that.
8: Yeah, I mean, some people have moved every year or a couple times a year. But, yeah, that's the average American, 11.7 times a year, according to the Census Bureau. 8 to 12% move in any given year, and 85% move within the state. So it's usually, they usually move within 50 miles. Hmm. So that's interesting.
6: Yeah, yeah, very.
8: So moving day can turn into an absolute disaster with rogue movers, uncooperative previous owners, and hidden property hazards. So moving is challenging in many ways. So here's some good advice. I'm not really sure whether to laugh or if I'm just not in the right, maybe I'm not in the same reality as some of these people maybe, but here's the, here it is. Number one, create a checklist.
6: Very good.
8: Hire movers in advance. create local rules about, check the local rules about parking. This is for people in the city. You know, you got to find out parking, and then you got to park there for a while with your truck. And then this is something I didn't know. This is, again, going to be in the city areas, but you actually have to hire professional movers if you live in a big building, because you can't just like suck up the elevator for 3 days straight because you're moving into your apartment. They need to get that stuff in, get that stuff out, and you have to hire somebody.
6: Yeah.
8: Isn't that something?
6: Yeah, totally.
8: Thank God we don't have to do that.
6: Yeah, we are our own hired.
8: We are. We talk about starting a moving company, really. get creative with your packing supplies. Reduce, recycle, reuse. Yeah, that's good stuff. This one's a good one. Declutter before packing.
6: Okay. Sure.
8: That's a funny one.
6: I've been telling you that for years.
8: Whatever.
6: Uh-huh.
8: Use labels and label everything. That's really good advice. Because then you're like, what the heck's in this
6: labels
8: box?
6: Are good.
8: It's like a surprise.
6: At least write it down.
8: Measure. Measure everything to make sure it's going to fit. Take notes. Pack your essential bag and create an actual plan for your children and pets. Because they're all in chaos. And
6: yeah, they don't know what
8: they're
6: doing.
8: They're like, good Lord. That's funny. I never learned that either. Here's a few more. Get rid of some stuff. pack as far as in advance as possible.
6: Yeah.
8: Book your movers early. Schedule your utilities for your new place. Yes, that's a great idea. Get a truck with a loading ramp. That's a brilliant key.
6: And a dolly.
8: Yes. Don't leave empty spaces in boxes. Fill them with clothing, towels, or packing paper. Movers will often move boxes that feel loosely. Oh, they won't move boxes that are, you know, sloshing around or unbalanced. So you got to balance out your boxes.
6: Pack them evenly, yeah.
8: Pack them in. Tape your box as well. Yeah, that's a good one.
6: Yep.
8: Grab a cooler. If you have a cooler, you can throw whatever food you have left instead of throwing things away, things like that, and then take it to your new place. Put it right in your fridge.
6: Yep.
8: That one, brilliant. And learn how to pack a TV.
6: Oh,
8: That's
6: tough.
8: Yeah, that's a funny one, too. I've never done that. I've never packed a TV.
6: Well, yeah, you have those flat ones that we
8: didn't pack them. We just moved them.
6: Well, I guess, yeah, they were packed.
8: We just moved stuff. We don't pack nothing. Uh-huh. That's funny. So, and that might have been all of my Yeti Betty facts for that round.
6: Okay.
8: Or do I have time? Let's talk about the hardest things to move.
6: Okay.
8: That's a quick one.
6: Sure.
8: So top things that people hate to move are the hardest to moves. Number one, of course, want to guess, Yeti Betty? Yeti?
6: Hideaway couch.
8: Close. Couch. Pianos.
6: Oh, piano.
8: You should know this one. They can weigh up to 1,000 pounds. And you can pay anywhere from $100 to $2,000 to get it.
6: Depending
8: moved.
6: On the size.
8: That's
6: and
8: right.
6: Kind
8: special dolly, special skills.
6: Yeah, piano
8: special
6: dolly.
8: Insurance, all that stuff. Yeah,
6: so
8: fun.
6: Tough.
8: Hot tubs.
6: Yeah.
8: Empty. Oh. They weigh anywhere from 500 to 1,000 pounds, especially if you're on the second floor. You must sometimes need to use a crane.
6: Yep.
8: Again, special dollies, heavy-duty straps, must be drained completely. And these hot tubs often cost anywhere from $500 to $1,500 bucks for electrical disconnection and bulk weight.
6: Yeah.
8: It's bulky. Pool tables. Ooh, another fun one.
6: Yeah.
8: Up to 1,000 pounds. Brittle slate beds. It demands expert dismantling before transport and precise moving.
6: Oh, really?
8: Because you can't really pivot.
6: You can't.
8: Pool table.
6: No, you can't. You take it all apart. Yeah. They're tough.
8: Man, yeah, they're tough.
6: Might as well just get that when you're building the house, have it craned in and build the house around it.
8: Yeah.
6: And if you ever sell the house, just sell the pool table with it.
8: What if something happens to the pool table?
6: Bummer. Hack it up with the Sawzall and get a new one.
8: Yeah. Burn it. Large aquariums. That's another fun one. That's not one there's many people around here that have, but, you know, down in those oceany states.
6: Yeah. Man,
8: fragile aquariums. Glass. Nightmare handling water and live aquatic pets.
6: Yeah, the
8: safely.
6: Fish.
8: Oh. Jeez, I can't even imagine.
6: The fish die a lot when you move.
8: Yeah, high risk. You know, they're traumatized. You're traumatized. Then you got to flush it down the toilet when you get to your new house. What a bummer.
6: Yeah, it is a bummer.
8: That sucks. Heavy safes and vaults. Ooh, yeah. 200 to 600 pounds and definitely pose injury and property damage risk. So, yeah, that's a fun one.
6: No.
8: Anywhere from, you know, $200 to $600 to move these heavy duty, especially if there's stairs. Sometimes you have to use a crane. Jeez. And it could damage your... Didn't somebody die? I think a couple of years... I remember reading about a guy getting crushed by his safe at the bottom of his stairs or something.
6: Oh, jeez.
8: And he died. Yeah.
6: Oh, brutal.
8: And last but not least, our favorite, large appliances. You love that, Yeti.
6: No. Nope.
8: And solid wood furnitures.
6: Mm-mm.
8: Yeah, refrigerators, washer dryers, giant beds, living room sets. So fun.
6: They all suck.
8: This all requires specialized labor, heavy, awkward items, anywhere from $80 to $200 an hour per person.
6: Mm-hmm.
8: Washer dryers are extremely heavy and must be locked and braced before transit.
6: Yep.
8: Refrigerators, same thing. Sometimes their internal compressors are very delicate. Defrosting and secure handling is all very important. And that costs a lot of money.
6: It does. Yes, it does.
8: Man. So, yeah. I remember I was at my sister's house one time, and they had some really fancy furniture, and I watched these guys move this furniture up these stairs, and it might have been one of the more amazing things I've ever seen.
6: Mm-hmm.
8: It was insane. And it wasn't even that giant of dudes. Like, it was kind of this real, you know, strong black guy, and kind of smaller, and then it was crazy. There is talent to it. There is a science to it.
6: Yep, definitely.
8: You probably go to moving school. We could probably teach it. No.
6: It's all just, you know, learned through the job.
8: Yeah.
6: Yeah.
8: So, there's some good tidbits for you people. Man, that's nice. All good stuff. I learned something even.
6: All right. Well, thank you, Yeti Betty, once again for boggling our minds with
8: totally
6: how amazing your facts are. So,
8: oh, yeah.
6: Or silly or goofy or weird.
8: Yeah. You always remember something.
6: Odd.
8: That's right.
6: Whatever. Yeah. Thank you.
8: You like it.
6: All right, can't wait for more. The next round.
8: Yeah, ding, ding. I'm going to actually talk about the Badger 293, which is the largest land-moving machine ever built.
6: Okay, all right.
8: Moving.
6: All right. Well, move it.
8: Move it.
6: Move it or lose it, as they might say. So, what do you say we get back into some music?
8: Yeah.
6: All right. You know what time it is, people. It's time to turn up your knob.
8: That's right.
6: And we're going to do the same. So move it, and we'll get back here in just a little bit with more Yeti Betty. There you go.

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3: Welcome back to Remember When Wednesday, where we're here every Wednesday from 7 to 11, maybe later.
4: We'll see. We've been moving a lot, so.
3: Man, move it, and move it. That's the theme tonight, because we've been moving stuff so much. What'd you think of that set of music, Yeti Betty?
4: Rawr.
3: Jerry Reed. And Bill Justice, Westbound and Down. Keep on trucking. Bad Company, Moving On. The Jackson 5, Moving Violation. Stevie Wright, Moving On Up. ZZ Top, Move Me On Down the Line. And started it all off with Aerosmith, Moving Out. Some old school Aerosmith. It's like from the late 60s or something. That was old school.
4: Good one.
3: Yeah. So, Yeti Betty.
4: Rawr.
3: Are you ready to take us down a moving lane, so to speak?
4: Yeah.
3: Yeah?
4: A big one.
3: You got some pointers? You got some tips?
4: I'm going to talk about the machine that moves the most dirt in the world
3: at one time. Yeah, I want it.
4: Yep, we all want it. It's called the Bagger 293.
3: The
4: largest and heaviest land-based moving machine ever built. 315 feet tall, 14,000 metric tons. This machine is a mining machine.
3: Wow.
4: It moves 8.75 million cubic feet of earth per day. Using massive buckets and a rotating wheel. The length is 739 feet, and this machine was built in 1995.
3: Nice.
4: If you didn't know, if you wanted to know how many pounds 14,000 tons is, it's 31,300,000 pounds.
3: Yeah. That's some math.
4: That's a heavy machine, man.
3: That's some serious arithmetic you did there, Yeti Betty.
4: It's a 12-by Caterpillar tracks, 16.56 megawatts. It goes, this is the great part, 32 feet per minute.
3: Yeah, that's cruising. That's moving.
4: That's really slow. But it's big, so it has to go slow like a dinosaur.
3: Has to go slow or it'd shake the planet.
4: 32 feet per minute. How many per hour then?
3: Well, 0.1. You do the math.
4: Oh, yeah. 32
3: feet times 60 minutes in an hour.
4: still slow.
3: Slow AF.
4: Man.
3: Mm-hmm.
4: It's the Guinness Book of World Records, of course. And there's actually a few other ones that exist. The Bagger 293 is not the only ginormous machine out there. There's also a Bagger 281. This was built in 1958.
3: Whew.
4: A Bagger 285 built in 1975.
3: Man.
4: A Bagger 287 built in 1976.
3: I never heard of a bagger before. That's amazing.
4: Yeah, I'm surprised. It's a mining
3: mover.
4: Stuff, so it's,
3: yeah, right.
4: You know. Bagger 291 was made in 1993 and Bagger 288 in 1978.
3: Whew.
4: So there's what? 1, 2, 3, 4, 5, 6, 7.
3: Seven of these baggers.
4: Crazy baggers.
3: Wow.
4: Crazy baggers.
3: I never even heard of one.
4: Here's the really interesting facts.
3: That's cool.
4: Turn your knob up for this one. So these baggers cost around $100 million at a time. And it takes 10 years to assemble.
3: Oh, yeah.
4: That's 10 a big years machine. To assemble.
3: That's a big machine.
4: I mean,
3: yeah.
4: I can't even comprehend what that would, you got to cut the parts per.
3: And you got to know that you're going to need one in 10 years. So
4: yeah,
3: you
4: so you
3: got to
4: pre-order.
3: It.
4: So that's why, they probably ordered it in 1989 and then they got it in 1999.
3: Yeah, you think that we had to order stuff a little bit in advance.
4: Yeah, you people, you Amazon people, you have no idea.
3: Yeah. How'd you like to order something, pay a gazillion dollars, and wait for 10 years to have the shipping happen?
4: Yeah, and that's if everything goes well. This particular Bagger 293 is used at the Brown coal mine near Hambach, Germany.
3: Oh, Hambach.
4: Yes. Oh, Hambach, yeah. That's in Hambach.
3: Gesundheit.
4: And its siblings operate... in crews of five. So it actually doesn't take, I guess, that many people to... I mean, five people to run one machine, that's still pretty...
3: That's impressive.
4: You know, but yeah, you think it would take more.
3: Wow.
4: For sure, so...
3: No, that's a lot.
4: Man, I wish they could, tour around with one of these machines.
3: All the machines I ever operated, it was one person.
4: Man.
3: Oh, that's amazing. Yeah.
4: Well... It's pretty awesome. We should go ahead and order one for KFFR, and then we'll have it in 10 years, and then we can have it in the parade in Granby.
3: We can, break ground.
4: It would be awesome, and then they could rent it out.
3: Yeah, totally.
4: So, put that one on the list.
3: Bagger.
4: Yeah, the Bagger.
3: Check.
4: Yeah, Bagger. We'll call it the Bagger 88.3/89.1. Maybe we could have two of them. Ooh, that'd be awesome.
3: Speaking of which, thanks for joining us tonight.
4: That's right.
3: KFFR.org out there and KFFR Winter Park at 88.3 and KWTR in Fraser at 89.1. Stoked to have you here.
4: Yeah, thanks for listening.
3: Yeah. Yeti Betty, you got anything else?
4: That's pretty much it.
3: Yeah, thank you so much for... your bagger information.
4: Yeah.
3: Can't wait to get one of those baggers.
4: I think that'd be a good band name.
3: Yeah, the Baggers.
4: Bagger 293.
3: You'd have to be, a Scottish or something to be called that. the Baggers.
4: There's got
3: to
4: be some sort of a single instrument that is called a bagger or has to do with a bag that I could play.
3: The bagpipe.
4: Yeah.
3: Obvious. You have to be.
4: I was thinking the whoopee cushion.
3: Oh, yeah, you could definitely... I know you can play the whoopee cushion.
4: Yeah, I got one.
3: All right, thanks so much for teaching us how to move Earth.
4: Yeah,
3: there,
4: that's a lot. That's a lot of Earth, man. Did I say how much Earth it actually moves? I think I did, but...
3: A lot.
4: Like a kabillion.
3: Yeah, a kajillion. square Earth tons. Yeah.
4: Yeah.
3: All right. Well, what do you say we get back into some music?
4: Yeah.
3: Yeah.
4: Oh, it moves loads of 18,000 tons.
3: Yeah, right. So, if
4: Let's
3: you think you have the best Move It request, and everybody ought to hear it tonight here on Remember When Wednesday, give us a call down here at the station, 970-726-KFFR. That's 5337. text or social. Fax us if you want. We'll get your request on pronto. We've got some more coming up. Some vinyl, some cassettes, some requests. So what do you say we turn up the knob?
4: Yeah.
3: Okay. Turn up your knob. We'll do the same. Thanks for joining us. Here you go. We'll be back.

0: cards.
1: My poker cards are fine. I'm a little worried about Fred now. He's been gnawing everything in the cab of this truck, barking and screaming. I think he's turned into a stalk of bananas. Come back.
0: What's your 20?
1: About 16 miles this side of Mississippi.
2: Whoa, hold it.
1: I just passed another Kojak with a Kodak. This place crawling with bears. Where the hell are you? Come back.
0: I'm still trying to get rid of that Texas County Mountie. I don't know what the hell he wants.
1: You know what he wants. I mean, how would you like to be the dude that handcuffs a legend?
0: Listen, give me 5 minutes. We're going to put some moves on that mother. I'll meet you at Ole Miss.
1: Well, you better hurry or we can just kiss that money goodbye. You understand that?
0: I'll read you loud and clear. 10-4.
1: You got the one.

0: Yeah, Breaker 19, this here's a rubber duck. You got a copy on me, Big Ben? Come on. Yeah, 10-4, Big Ben, for sure, for sure. By golly, it's clean clear to Flagtown. Come on. Yeah, it's a big 10-4 there, Big Ben. Yeah, we definitely got the front door, good buddy. Mercy sakes alive, looks like we got us a convoy.
1: It was the dark of the moon on the 6th of June in a Kenworth pulling logs. Cab over Pete with a reefer on and a Jimmy hauling hogs. We is heading for Bear on I-10 about a mile out of Shaky Town. I says, Pigpen, this here's a rubber duck and I'm about to put the hammer down.

0: good 10-4, about 5 mile or so. 10, roger, them hulks is getting intense up here.
1: By the time we got into Tulsa Town, we had 85 trucks in all. But they's a roadblock up on the Cloverleaf, and them bears is wall to wall. Yeah, them Smokies as thick as bugs on a bumper. They even had a bear in the air. I says, calling all trucks, this here is the duck. We about to go

0: Big Ben. Negatory, Big Ben. You're still too close. Yeah, them hawks are starting to close up my sinuses. Mercy sakes, you better back off another 10.
1: Well, we rolled up Interstate 44 like a rocket sled on rails. We tore up all of our swindle sheets and left them setting on the scales. By the time we hit that shy town, them bears was getting smart. They'd brought up some reinforcements from the Illinois National Guard. There's armored cars and tanks and jeeps and rigs of every size. Yeah, them chicken coops was full of bears and choppers filled the skies. Well, we shot the line, we went for broke with 1,000 screaming trucks and 11 long-haired friends of Jesus in a chartreuse microbus.
0: Yeah, rubber duck to sodbuster. Come on there, you 10-4 sodbuster. Listen, you want to put that microbus in behind that suicide jockey? Yeah, he's hauling dynamite and he needs all the help he can get.
1: Well, we laid a strip for the Jersey Shore and prepared to cross the line. I could see the bridge was lined with bears, but it didn't have a doggone dime. I says, Pigpen, this here's a rubber duck. We just ain't going to pay no toll. So we crashed the gate doing 98. I says, let them truckers roll.

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5: 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Welcome back to Remember When Wednesday. This is DJ Yeti and DJ Yeti Betty.
6: Rawr.
5: Rawr. What did you think of that nice long set, Yeti
6: Some
5: Betty?
6: Some good tunes.
5: Wow, that was a long one. Holy camoly. Pretenders, Pack It Up, G Love and Special Sauce Recipe, a request from DJ Husband.
6: Good
5: awesome.
6: One.
5: Yep.
6: Woo.
5: Totally good tune. Rawr. David Bowie, Move On. C.W. McCall, Convoy, a request from Scott.
6: Oh, killer.
5: Yeah, awesome. That went really, really well with Jerry Reed and Bill Justice's Eastbound and Down.
6: Yeah.
5: On their way back, hauling. So that was a good combo. Thanks, Scott.
6: It was.
5: And Trish requested Robert Plant, Alison Krauss, Gone, Gone, Gone. Done, moved on. Good tune, Trish.
6: Yeah.
5: Yeah, that Robert Plant
6: gone,
5: stuff
6: gone,
5: is
6: gone.
5: Killer. Before that one, Fozzie and Kermit, Moving Right Along.
6: Oh, I love that.
5: Yeah, that was a good tune. The Cars, Moving in Stereo. That was a CD right out of the collection here at the station. Killer.
6: Yeah.
5: A request from Tommy Vegas. Money for Nothing, Dire Straits. I pulled that one out of the cassettes here at the station.
6: Look,
5: turned around. There was a cassette. Bam. Queued it up. Thanks, Tommy. One of my favorite songs. I used to deliver and install appliances for a living, so I know all about those heavy refrigerators, microwave ovens.
6: That job's really paying off now with all the moving we've been doing.
5: Man, I even have my very own appliance, Dolly. So... and started that one off with a piece of vinyl out of the collection here at the station with Billy Joel, Moving Out, Anthony's song. So
6: That was a good one. I like that.
5: Yep. Nice long set. Some good requests in there. Thanks for the requesticles, you guys.
6: Yeah.
5: Yeti Betty.
6: Rawr.
5: Are you going to take us down the memory lane of how you love moving?
6: Oh, it's so fun. I love it.
5: Move it.
6: Everyone loves it. But there's some really strange things that happen when people move. People move their stuff into storage units and then they just sit there forever and nothing happens until they die and then it gets repossessed and
5: sold.
6: Some weird stuff out there. Here's some of my fan favorites that I found. Weird stuff that people leave when they move into storage units. Max Robinson from Guardian Removals, a moving and storage company in Scotland, remembers vividly a job that looked like it had been straight out of the Twilight Zone. Yes, we've moved plenty of taxidermy, but this one takes the cake. Collection of cats from an elderly woman. She'd lost 4 cats throughout her life and insisted on having them all stuffed and kept in the house.
5: Wow.
6: She also dressed them up in each one of them was wearing a knitted jumper.
5: What?
6: So they actually found 13.
5: Oh my
6: 13 god. 13 cats. One of the strangest things I've seen is a lady that requested to load her 13 cats in the truck. Generally, we never transport animals in our vans or trucks, but instead of refusing to do it, one of the movers decided to ask her whether the cats have crates. Her answer was even more shocking. No, no need for crates. We'll just put the small kittens in one box and the other cats and find somewhere in between to put them all and lay them down during the move.
5: Well, he was freaking out.
6: So the mover guy actually was like, I'm going to politely and kindly refuse to load these animals into this truck and maybe find a better means of transportation. So people are crazy about their cats. That's a really weird one. That's for sure.
5: Yeah.
6: Oh, people. Taxidermy giraffe head. Someone saw a taxidermy giraffe head inside this storage unit that was in, let's see, oh, I didn't say where it is. He says you can't make this stuff up.
5: Uh-uh.
6: And honestly, why? There's no logical answer.
5: Yeah, why would you need to make
6: I mean, that would take
5: up
6: a whole freaking storage.
5: Yeah, easily.
6: Some other really weird ones. One storage unit, they checked on eBay for all the listings for all these different candy wrappers. This whole storage unit was empty candy wrappers. And it's actually in the Smithsonian Candy Wrapper Museum now.
5: Oh.
6: And some of these candy wrappers actually went for as much as $700.
5: No way.
6: For a candy wrapper.
5: No way.
6: That's how old they were.
5: Oh, my God.
6: I guess. I mean, that's insane.
5: Collectors.
6: Who's laughing now? Ha, ha, ha, ha. Man, could you imagine?
5: I found this whatchamacallit wrapper.
6: Man, it's like from 1962. That's $700. That's so crazy. This one's probably the weirdest one, maybe, that I found. Some people use storage units to preserve their items, but this person actually used it to preserve their hamburgers. Well-preserved hamburgers, french fries, and promotional toys from various fast food chains dating back to 1980. These bags of food were delicately put on shelves right next to each other in an organized state. And due to the preservatives in food and the dry climate of this particular storage unit, the meals looked almost identical to the day they were purchased.
5: What?
6: Mmm.
5: Whoa.
6: Yum. That's pretty weird.
5: Yeah, weird.
6: And then maybe this will be one of my last ones. The Apple One computer. Should you ever fret about forgetting some expensive thing on the subway, we'll take solace in the fact that you never forget something that could go for 6 figures. Probably the most valuable item that this person has ever personally tracked through his storage units is an original Apple One computer surfacing out of a sold storage unit. Only 200 of them were ever made, and the last one sold for $300,000. Just imagine opening a rusty locker and finding that thing in there.
7: Jeez. Oh, this thing's no good. Just throw it away.
8: Oh, man.
6: Dude. And then there's, of course, been, you know, plenty of other ones where, you know, like one guy in North Carolina, he lost his leg in a plane crash, and he kept his amputated leg in a barbecue smoker inside his storage unit.
8: Oh, my gosh.
6: When he defaulted on payments, the buyer opened the smoker to find the well-preserved leg.
8: Jeez.
6: It's a good place. You're like, where the hell did I put my leg?
8: He smoked it.
6: Oh, it's in the barbecue.
8: He smoked it.
6: And then this one is really weird and kind of gross. Units have been cracked open, one particular revealing 42 ball pythons, tarantulas that survived by cannibalizing each other, and jars of medical school eyeballs and petrified fish.
8: Ugh. That's like that scene in Silence of the Lambs when Clarice has to sneak into the storage locker and then finds the car and then finds the head inside the jar
6: refrigerator.
8: Formaldehyde inside the car. And
6: it's like I thought it was in the fridge.
8: Pickled head. Yeah, that was...
6: Yeah.
8: That was weird.
6: Some weird stuff out there, man.
8: Yeah, yeah. Ugh.
6: I don't know. Mm. Yeah.
8: Wow. So, thank you.
6: Those are some of my good ones I found.
8: Yeah, awesome.
6: Yeah.
8: Thank you so much for enlightening us on the strangest things people have ever moved.
6: There's some weird stuff, man.
8: Yeah, you're weird. All right.
6: Yep.
8: I'll agree with that. All right. Well, thank you so much, and can't wait for the next round of Yeti Betty Facts. Make sure you stay tuned for that, people. Thanks so much for hanging out with us here once again at KFFR Winter Park, 88.3 FM, and KWTR Fraser at 89.1 FM. Or maybe you're streaming out there somewhere around the world online at kffr.org. Super cool to have you with us tonight. It is time to move. What do you say we move that knob all the way up?
6: Yeah, let's turn move it.
8: And turn it and turn it up. Keep your dial locked right here and move that knob. We'll be back.
6: We'll be back.
8: After this another long set with some more requesticles. 970-726-KFFR. That's 5337.
6: Here you go. Arr.

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7: Rawr, rawr.
6: Welcome back to Remember When Wednesday, where we take you down a musical memory lane from way back to present day. And along the way, Yeti Betty's going to feed you some fun facts for your noggin.
7: But first...
6: Did you like that set of music, Yeti Betty?
7: Yes.
6: Nice. Johnny Cash, I'm Moving On. Tom Petty, Time to Move On. Jane's Addiction, Mountain Song. That was a request from Speem. Thank you, Speem. That is one of my absolute favorite songs of all time. I had the knob turned way up. So, awesome.
7: Wow.
6: Before that one, No Doubt, Move On. Cake, Got to Move. That was a Yeti Betty request. Nice one, Yeti Betty. Before that one, a CD out of my very own collection back at the Yeti Cave. They Might Be Giants. Someone Keeps Moving My Armchair. My chair. Yeah, I hate it when people do that. I hate it when someone moves my chair and then I go to sit down on it and it's not there. Yeah, really bummer. And started that set off with a cassette. Young MC, Bust a Move. Was that donated by Josh?
7: Yeah, I think so.
6: Mm-hmm.
7: Good one.
6: Yeah, so second time... In 2 weeks, we played that song, only this time it was a cassette.
7: Woo!
6: So thank you for the donation, Josh. We love the tapes. So, Yeti Betty.
7: Rawr.
6: We're here from 7 to 11, maybe later.
7: Maybe.
6: What do you think? Do you know what time it is now?
7: I do.
6: You do?
7: Yeah.
6: You got some
7: chilly out there.
6: Yeah, it's kind of cooling off out there, and... you know, I know you're really good at collecting the kindling and
7: you know,
6: throw some Boy Scout juice on there.
7: I don't even need that.
6: Oh, there you go.
7: There it goes.
6: Nice. Yeah.
7: Ow.
6: So hopefully everyone's got their extra layer, their little fleece jacket or something, and you got your weenies out and you brought your weenie roasting sticks and maybe some marshmallows and some stuff for s'mores because This fire is going to get big and hot. And even though there's a stage one fire restriction, doesn't mean we can't have fires right here in the building. With change in administration and leadership comes changes to policy. The FCC has changed from a regulatory agency to an enforcement agency, now censoring us even more than ever. Violations can and will result in loss of privileges and or license. So, you know what we're going to do? We're just going to burn the building down. Maybe two of them. They're pretty close to each other.
7: Yeah.
6: They're kind of ugly, and fire is nice and pretty. And
7: it likes to, my wiener likes it.
6: Yeah, and it's good for your wiener, and it's also good for warmth. So let's everyone get a little closer. Get a little closer.
7: A little closer.
6: You ready?
7: Yeah.
6: You ready?
7: Do it.
6: We're going to turn up the knob on this one. We'll be back. Enjoy the warmth.

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1: I'd like to report a fire just west of the foundry. 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
0: Can you describe the fire? Do you see smoke and flames?
1: Oh yeah, it's burning good.
0: 1064, all cars stand by for a fire page. 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

0: Oh, hey. I didn't realize it was getting so big there. Wow.
1: Oh, man.
0: Fire department had show up, and they were all running hot with all their sirens, and Mr. Dumpster Fire himself. Oh, man. Whew. Hold on. I think I broke a couple windows. I think I got it under control now. Yeti, Betty, take that chair off of there.
1: And yeah, I got it.
0: Don't let it get the vinyl. We don't want to melt that stuff. It's a total mess if it melts. Wow.
1: Dang.
0: What'd you think of that one, Yeti Betty?
1: Holy free holy.
0: Oh my. That was The Cult with Fire Woman. Oh, wow. That was good. Mother, Burning Pile. The Cure, Hot. That was a piece of vinyl that is on loan from DJ Foz himself.
1: That's a good one.
0: So we have to play that.
1: Yeah.
0: You know, like as much as we can. Before that one, a CD out of my very own collection back at the Yeti Cage, Cave Power, Cage.
1: You are in a cage.
0: Power Man 5000, Operate, Annihilate. That's right. We're going to annihilate them, that Iran. And started it all off with Ween.
1: Cover it with dust and set it on fire.
0: Oh, man. The fire just kicked up. I think somebody spilled some of that Boy Scout juice on there. Hold on. Oh, yeah. It got big in a hurry. Hold on.
1: Feels good.
0: Yeah, I think that beam is about ready to fall. Hold on. Stand back from there. Let me kind of knock this down. Wow, that got big real fast. Man, it's hot in here. It's cooking. We got
1: sweaty, Yeti Betty.
0: Open a window or something. Okay.
1: Turn on the AC.
0: Okay, I think I got it. It's all good. Yeti Betty, are you ready to take us into the move?
1: I'm ready, Yeti Betty.
0: Move it.
1: This one's a good one, people. I thought I would get us all into the early, you know, since tomorrow's October 1st, it's pretty much officially Halloween. So I'm going to get you in the mood here. What is one of the most haunted places or houses that somebody, like real life people, have moved into and lived? Wow. Any guesses, Yeti?
0: Some castle in Scotland.
1: Close. The Amityville Horror House.
0: Oh my gosh.
1: Yes.
0: No, I would not live there.
1: Seen this movie. It was actually based off of a true story, believe it or not. Mm-mm. Yeah, that movie was scary.
0: Man, was it ever.
1: It was a scary movie. It's still scary. And you know who's awesome in it? The lady in it is, what's her name from Superman?
0: Oh, Lois Lane.
1: Lois Lane, yeah. She's hot. She's awesome.
0: Uh-huh. Yeah.
1: but kind of a scary
0: place. I wouldn't live there, like that or the Texas Chainsaw Massacre house. Like, no.
1: Yeah. I think that might be a museum. I was going to look that one up next.
0: Oh, my gosh.
1: But this one in particular, the Lutz family bought their dream house on Long Island, December 1975. A gorgeous Dutch colonial revival house that sat on the bank of the South Oyster Bay. Former owners were slaughtered in the middle of the night by their own father, Reynold DeFerio Jr., who later claimed that the voices in the house told him to murder his family.
0: Oh my gosh.
1: Over the next 28 days, the Lutz family endured a living hell as they encountered ectoplasm slime cascading down the walls, coupled with freezing rooms and ungodly screams. They fled in absolute terror January 14th, 1976, and to never return again. So they actually escaped.
0: That gives me the chills. But my spine is tingling.
1: Ronald DeFerio Jr., otherwise known as Butch, was convicted in 1974 for murdering his entire family, cold-blooded murder, shooting them at night in their beds.
0: Oh, my God.
1: His mother... father, mother, and four siblings were all shot dead in the Amityville home while they slept. He was 23.
0: Oh my gosh.
1: While originally fabricating a story about a mob hitman who is responsible for the bloodbath, he eventually confessed to the murders, asserting that, again, the voices within the house had convinced him to do it.
0: Oh my.
1: He was arrested by Suffolk County Police and charged with 6 counts of second-degree murder.
0: Oh, man.
1: He's still in jail.
0: That was a bad move.
1: Yeah, I mean, you know, like, if the house told you to do it, then
0: oh my god,
1: you just had to do it.
0: How
1: I guess.
0: How scary!
1: I mean, man.
0: And then you just live the rest of your life in prison, knowing that this house is so bad, but it's like nobody else is gonna believe you. You're in a padded cell with a straitjacket. Yeah, that's sad.
1: Yeah, wow. Pretty crazy. Wow. Danny, he was one of the Lutz boys, reported that he was swarmed by flies while unpacking his clothes in his new bedroom. Minutes later, the insects disappeared without a trace. He recalls levitating above his bed, random objects flying across the room. The eyes of a hellish hog appeared to glow in the window at night. And again, the walls oozed green goo.
0: Oh my God.
1: While you know, a voice kept saying, "Get out."
0: And they got
1: out.
0: They
1: got out, yeah. Well, at least they listened.
0: Smart
1: for that one. So, yeah.
0: Wow.
1: If you've been dreaming of owning your very own house of horrors, this elegant estate is actually on sale right now. Listed at $850,000.
0: Why don't they just tear it down?
1: 3,600 square feet, a massive 5-bedroom, 3.5 bath, fully furnished basement. And a history of the marred by murder. I mean, it'd make a really good museum.
0: Whoa.
1: If you wanted to do something like that.
0: I would not. No.
1: The Lutz family that did live there, again, they moved out in 1977 and hoped to actually leave the paranormal activity behind. But unfortunately, it seemed that the haunting followed them.
0: Oh, no.
1: They claim that they continued to be haunted for years after departing from the house. The new owners who purchased the house before the Lutz had paid for it never reported any unusual acts or in the home. George and Kathy divorced in the 80s. George had become prone to bouts of rage and at times was feared by his stepchildren.
0: Oh my.
1: Yeah. Oh, that's really too bad.
0: That house ruined some people's lives.
1: Yeah, it messed some people up, man.
0: Woo.
1: Yeah.
0: Man, that's
1: sketchy. Some weird stuff, huh? There was really never any, you know, if it was like, I think in the movie they say it was buried on like a Indian burial ground or, you know, it was one of those kinds of, but psh, who knows?
0: Yeah.
1: You know, they didn't really say.
0: Poltergeist type of thing.
1: Yeah, something.
0: Man, well. How weird. And I'm sure they didn't disclose any of that at the time of closing or sale.
1: Or maybe they did. I don't think they did. Yeah, I don't think they did. That's typical real estate, you know.
0: I don't know why anybody in their right mind knowingly would, you know, purchase something like that unless you're just a total weirdo.
1: Or you're just like, it'll be fine, you know.
0: I don't believe
1: there's
0: in that
1: people
0: kind of
1: killed
0: stuff.
1: In each one of these rooms. Cool. It'll be fine.
0: Yeah. Well, interesting.
1: So, good one, huh? Get you shivered in your booty there for Halloween coming up.
0: Oh, I had the definite tingles going up the spine there. Whew.
1: Yeah, there's some weird stuff out there. That was a good one. I watched that movie a lot.
0: Yeah, all right. Yeah. Thank you, Yeti Betty. That was fantastic.
1: Good one. Thanks for listening, people. Rawr, rawr.
0: That's right. Thank you for listening. And
1: Michael,
0: out.
1: If you're listening, sorry to interrupt you. Call back, because he called and he's like, "This is Michael," and then nothing. So call back if you can.
0: Yep. Call back. Requests 970-726-KFFR.
1: R.
0: 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Super cool to have you with us tonight. If you've got a request, you know the request line, text or social, whatever. Get your request over here. I'll get it on pretty quick.
1: That's right. We got some coming up too, so stay tuned.
0: We're going to start it off with some reggae.
1: Yeah.
0: What do you say? I got a tape here.
1: Tape.
0: A Bob Marley tape. So let's see if I can get this timing right. And thanks for joining us. We'll be back
2: We'll be back
0: with more Yeti Betty and her crazy, delicious, fun Move It facts.
1: So weird.
0: Here you go.

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6: Hey, welcome back. It's DJ Yeti and DJ Yeti Betty.
7: Ah.
6: Remember when Wednesday... Every Wednesday from 7 to 11, maybe later. I don't know. We'll see. We're kind of tired tonight.
7: Yeah, we've been moving a lot.
6: Move it. Whew. Move it. Move it. Move it. That's been the story of our lives lately. And I tell you what, it is wearing me down. You Yeti Betty, you getting a little sick of moving?
7: Rawr.
6: Or do you got some more moving facts?
7: Rawr.
6: Yeah. What'd you think of that? Yeah, reggae set.
7: My favorite.
6: Like, I mean, it was kind of mixed with reggae and some other stuff, you know, like Santana with Rob Thomas, American Authors, Move. I just like that tune a lot, and it's kind of got a reggae feel for the Rob Thomas. And Santana is just an amazing guitar player, and wow. Before that one, a request from Mark, Bob Dylan, Medicine Sunday. Just a quick little ditty. Thanks, Mark. That was a really cool tune.
7: It was. We love Bob Dylan.
6: Yeah. Before that one, Will I Am, I Like to Move It, Move It. Me too. Thanks, Will. Before that one, Natural Self, Feet Keep Moving. Isaac Chambers and Dub Princess, Move On. And started that all off with a cassette right out of the Yeti Cave. Bob Marley and the Wailers. Keep on moving.
7: Just
6: a great, great tune. And that was a really good cassette in great shape. The cover and everything is in good shape. So, yeah. Mm. You know, bring me your cassettes and I'll play them. You know?
7: Yeah.
6: Well, Yeti Betty, you ready?
7: Rawr.
6: Yeah. Nice.
7: I've got some more good ones. Well, I thought I would, I wasn't quite done with all my stories of, you know, some of the worst places that people have moved, you know, places people have been murdered or someone's been exorcised.
6: Exorcised.
7: Yeah. So that's my next one. Maybe my other favorite scariest movie of all time, The Exorcist. Jesus, that's a scary movie.
6: That one is, wow.
7: The ending. Anyway, Belnor, Missouri is where the real life inspiration for the novel The Exorcist came from. A young boy known only as Roland Doe was given the gift of a Ouija board and by a family member. Before long, he had opened up some sort of portal from which a demon emerged and possessed his adolescent body. A pair of priests were brought in to perform an exorcism, which was said to have lasted for days. The boy was eventually saved and grew up to live in a live a relatively normal life. However, the home in Missouri still stands. While it bears the appearance of unassuming brick brownstone, it once was the home of a demon breaking through some sort of portal.
6: Ah, from a Ouija board.
7: From a Ouija board. Blame the Ouija board.
6: Wow.
7: That's pretty weird.
6: Oh, man.
7: So, yeah, you could
6: another
7: move in
6: reason
7: there.
6: Not to play with those things.
7: It's true. I mean, don't you have better things to do? Like,
6: yeah, totally.
7: Play Monopoly or something.
6: Monopoly, that's a good, wholesome,
7: yeah,
6: non-haunted, non-demonized.
7: Non-demoning game.
6: Yeah, game. Yeah. Right.
7: Another one that kind of popped out, popped in with this story was the Stanley Hotel. Yes, this is not a house, but another film that was highly recognized for being a big part of Stephen King's inspiration. So even though there wasn't any, you know, people killed there particularly, there were some ghosts. There are some ghosts that are supposed to be running around there. The stories do kind of hold. The Stanley Hotel Overlook was built in 1980. Or no, I'm sorry, it was by before that. But the Overlook was conjured up by Stanley Kubrick's horror masterpiece, The Shining. And then Jack Nicholson starred as the tortured writer. However, the book is a little bit different. Stephen King actually stayed at the Stanley Hotel himself. He was a resident at Boulder and stayed there on Halloween. It's 1975. Room 140 was the room that was supposedly haunted by a woman who was lighting lanterns for the rooms at night and burned in that room. So I think that was the inspiration for the creepy lady in the bathtub.
6: Mm.
7: It was all naked, and he's all making out with the burned creepy lady in the bathtub. Oh, my God, it was so horrible.
6: That was weird. Yeah.
7: Mm. But interestingly enough, he stayed in the room, and he did have some strange dreams and some great inspirations while he stayed there with his wife. In fact, it was dream of his young son being chased down the empty halls by a maniac, which served as a catalyst for the whole story. The Stanley Hotel is in business today, and you can actually go there, and they have all kinds of different events where you can go, you know, celebrate stuff about The Shining. They even have the Evil Dead guy went there, and you could do, you know, meet him, and he had book signing and all this cool stuff. So it's actually a really neat place to stay, supposedly. The other interesting part is that it was actually built in 1909, so it's been there for quite a long time. But again, the main stories kind of started with the lady that got burned in the one particular hotel room, and then, you know, sayings that the ballroom was haunted and you could hear the guests talking and like that, you
6: right.
7: know, so... the other really cool thing that I read about all of this is that the book was also inspired by multiple other hotels, not just the Stanley Hotel. There's one right. particular one in, I think it was in Germany, and it has these, he took the scene from the elevator doors where all the blood comes out.
6: Yeah.
7: Yeah, that was from one particular hotel. And then
6: yeah.
7: there's a few, the another particular hotel was the snowy scene that you see in the movie. And then
6: with the hedge maze.
7: Yeah, yeah. And then the other one with the hedge maze. So kind of multiple ones put together, but pretty cool, you know?
6: Yeah.
7: It'd be a neat place to go stay for Halloween or something cool like that. Or.
6: It is a pretty neat place. I've never stayed there, but been there and walked around it. It's,
7: I've never been, but sounds pretty awesome.
6: Yeah,
7: so, but kind of interesting one there. And, you know, Stephen King is brilliant. He's a pretty disturbed guy.
6: Definitely.
7: He does admit that he kind of based the character a little bit off by him because he was a big drinker in his early days of writing. So he kind of used that as part of it. And,
6: yeah. Makes sense.
7: Jack Nicholson, he did such a great job.
6: Yeah, he,
7: what a great movie. Actor. And the lady too, I forget her name. She was actually in Popeye.
6: Yeah.
7: Yeah, she did a really good job.
6: Sally Field.
7: I think she actually had like mental problems after the movie from something I read.
6: I wouldn't doubt it.
7: Yeah.
6: Yeah.
7: So, okay, well, I'll leave it kind of short at that one. And then my next Yeti Betty facts, make sure you stay tuned. I'm going to tell you all about the best places that people are moving and the worst places that people are moving in the U.S. Oh. And why.
6: Wow.
7: It's not Colorado. Woohoo!
6: Colorado's not the best or the worst.
7: That's right.
6: Cool. We're somewhere in the middle.
7: We're in the middle.
6: Right in the middle.
7: That's right.
6: That's the way we like it.
7: We do.
6: All right. Thank you, Yeti Betty. That was good, interesting stuff.
7: Some good stuff.
6: Loving it. Loving it.
7: Yeah. I like the Halloween-y stuff. It makes me excited.
6: Ooh.
7: Should go have a slumber party.
6: What do you say we get back into some music?
7: Yeah.
6: All right.
7: Rawr, rawr.
6: Rawr. You know what to do, people. It's time, once again, to turn up your knob for maybe a little bit of rock and roll. What do you think?
7: Sounds good.
6: Yeah, rock and roll. It is. Census says.
7: Oh.
6: Turn up your knob. We'll be back.
7: Yeah.
6: In just a little bit with more Yeti Betty. There you go.

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4: 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We are officially cleared for takeoff.
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6: Hey, hey, what's happening? It's DJ Yeti and DJ Yeti Betty.
7: Arr.
6: Welcome back to Remember When Wednesday. We're here every Wednesday from 7 to 11, maybe later. I guess it's almost 10 after, so we're later. And we've taken you down this musical memory lane from way back to present time with some rock and roll. And Yeti Betty has fed you a lot of really good facts along the way. Move it, move it. That's right, Yeti Betty.
7: We're moving it.
6: Move it, move it. What'd you think of that set of music, Yeti Betty? It was nice, long, and rocking.
7: Yeah, yeah.
6: Yeah, Lions in the Street, moving along. Guns N' Roses, Move to the City. The Rolling Stones, You Gotta Move. That was a request from Mark, and Yeti Betty steered you wrong, Mark.
7: I was wrong.
6: She said we played that, and I didn't play that one earlier. So,
7: Nice one, Mark.
6: I had to pry that one out of her and put it on the air for
7: good
6: you.
7: Good one, there, Mark.
6: Buddy. Before that one, Primal Scream, Moving On Up, Fire Hose, Sometimes. That was a request from Speem.
7: Nice.
6: Driving around out there in inner space. George Thorogood and the Destroyers, Move It On Over. That was a request from Mike over in Granby. I had missed. We started the whole show off with Hank Williams' original version of Move It On Over. And that George Thorogood one's pretty rocking. So fit in with the rock and roll set there. Thanks, Mike. Black Sabbath,

0: Colorado is not one of them. Top ranked suburbs in value, ranked in the U.S. Number one is Carmel, Indiana. Oh yeah, let's move to Indiana. Yeah,
1: that's a number one.
0: That's
1: place
0: awesome
1: in the U.S. to move to.
0: Evaluations too noted for exceptional quality of life and low crime.
1: So, Carmel, Indiana. I'm going to remember that one.
0: Yeah. Fishers, Indiana. This is number two.
1: Oh.
0: Strong community value and local economy, economic stability. Wow, wouldn't that be something around
1: that
0: here,
1: would be
0: Grand County?
1: Amazing.
0: Economic stability?
1: Yeah. Yeah. Yeah. We're still a tourism economy, whether the, you know, freelance riders for the Sky High believe that or not.
0: Yeah.
1: Still tourism based economy.
0: I don't know. I think that we're going to become a giant, like, maybe we'll become a big art town, like in New Mexico or something like that, you know?
1: That still relies on tourism.
0: That's true. That's true. How about a ski art type of thing? That'd be cool.
1: Yeah, tourism.
0: Okay. Well, how about Pittsburgh, Pennsylvania?
1: What?
0: This is a great place you can move to. Your house value is around $235,000 alongside growing technology and wonderful health care.
2: No.
0: If I had to live in other places other than Pittsburgh, I don't know. It could be worse.
1: Yeah.
0: And then St. Louis, Missouri. Low cost of living.
1: Yeah, sure. Yeah.
0: There's just a reason they call it misery.
1: Ask Rico about that one.
0: Yeah. some of the worst ones out there. Memphis, Tennessee, high risk for violent crime per capita. Houses averaging around $240,000. Detroit, Michigan, top of the list for economic decline, property vacancy, high violent crime rates, and population size going down. Hmm. Yeah, I'll skip that.
1: Yeah.
0: And then struggling states, quality of life, Tennessee, high violent rate, drug-related mortality rates despite lower overall tax burden. So they're freaking out even though they don't have to pay as many taxes. Arkansas faces ongoing challenge with food insecurity, high violent crime, and healthcare providing shortages, provider shortages. I mean, healthcare is a racket anyway. Like, come on, people.
1: Yeah.
0: Can we move on? Like, what year is this? And then last but not least, Louisiana noted for high crime rates, strict policy, public policy restrictions, and infrastructure strains. Sounds great. Here's some top ones, other top ones that are for 2026. Myrtle Beach, South Carolina. Coastal lifestyle, relative housing value, and warm climate. Yeah, you guys, you should move there. Florida, Ocala, Florida continues to be number two for a major magnet for retirees seeking affordable Sunbelt living. Huh? And then last but not, one of the last, oh no, there's a few more. Dallas, Texas, domestic hybrid migration fueled by booming job market. And, you know, no state tax, income tax. You should move to Texas because there's no income tax.
1: What?
0: Yeah. There's no state income tax in Texas.
1: State
0: so,
1: income.
0: So, you know, people from Texas come here and they're like, well, I don't have to pay taxes in Colorado because I don't pay them in Texas. And so,
1: dumb. Okay.
0: And then Phoenix is the last one that's got a major landing spot for families and great remote work.
1: Yeah.
0: That's where Donnie's moving.
1: Oh, there you go. He's not working, though.
0: Yeah. So, yeah, he's not. Okay. So, kind of boring. Who cares?
1: Yeah.
0: But then I thought I would bang it off with a couple little quick ones that I just thought were really great, weird stuff. So, here's the last of your weird Yeti Betty facts. 1850, a mummified baby tumbled out from between the walls of a Parson apartment. The people that were in the apartment were charged with murder at the time, but the physician actually cleared them by using insects to determine the time of death.
1: Wow.
0: This was 1850.
1: Wow.
0: So weird. Mummified infants are not an unfamiliar thing in walls. Recently in 2007, a contractor discovered the body of a child wrapped in newspaper in the wall of a home in East Toronto. They did investigate the death, but were unable to determine the cause.
1: Oh.
0: Whoa, weird.
1: Imagine that.
0: Stale, baby.

0: somebody, you know, just had a baby and it might have died, and then they just, I don't know. Who
1: they
0: knows?
1: They didn't want it.
0: Another really good one. These ones are great. Cash. People finding cash. $182,000 found in Ohio by Bob Kitts. Depression money inside the walls of a bathroom.
1: Whoa.
0: The contractor contacted the homeowner, offering him 10% of the find. He demanded 40%. Oh, good job, dude. That's funny. They went to court over it. And he didn't win.
1: No.
0: George Davis, owner of Hammer Galleries in New York City, died. They were sorting through his papers in his home, and he had many treasures through there. One box was tucked away in the attic, a small figurine of a Russian soldier. It was created in 1912 as a gift for the Tsar Alexander II by a jewelry company, Fabergé, most famous for its Easter eggs.
1: Yeah.
0: 50 of these figurines were made. It was very rare. 5.2 million.
1: Wow.
0: In 2013 auction.
1: Man.
0: That's insane. So don't just throw everything away, people. At least look. Yeah. $500,000 in ammo cans was found by Arizona Paradise Valley couple. Cans filled with cash behind their kitchen and bathroom walls.
1: Whoa.
0: $500,000.
1: Man, would you be stoked?
0: I mean, how do you do that? You have to report it, or they're like, well, you know,
1: just paid for your house.
0: I guess, yeah, that. Yeah. $175,000 in vintage cash boxes was found by an Ohio couple who was renovating their house. They found they found metal lunch boxes and a briefcase tucked inside ceilings and crawl spaces containing tens of thousands of dollars.
1: Whoa.
0: I mean, and then here's the last one for my Yeti Betty Facts of the Night. $128,000 Depression era bills were found in Cleveland, Ohio. Maybe we should move to Ohio and look for cash in the walls. That'll be my retirement.
1: No.
0: Cleveland, Ohio, they discovered a green metal lockbox with vintage paper currency hidden inside the bathroom walls. Once again, $128,000.
1: I guess the bathroom was the place to put money back in the day.
0: I guess. I mean, it kind of makes sense, too, because people are like, well, what are you doing in there? And you're like, Mom, hide money. I mean, I'm taking a crap.
1: Yeah, leave me alone.
0: I'm busy.
1: Mm-hmm.
0: Man, that's crazy. So, nice. Yeah. You never know what you're going to find around there, people. Keep your eyeballs open.
1: Don't start tearing apart your walls in your bathroom.
0: Yeah, don't
1: please,
0: do that on purpose. But, you know, a baby might fall out. Some money might fall out. You never know.
1: You don't want to know. Very good. Very good. Thank you, Yeti Betty, for once again dazzling our minds.
0: Fun times.
1: All of those fun facts.
0: Yeah, that's pretty
1: about
0: fun.
1: About moving.
0: I like it.
1: Move it, move it.
0: Well, speaking of moving it.
1: Yep. What do you say we get back into some music?
0: Yeah.
1: Moving on.
0: Let's move it on.
1: You know what time it is, people? Time to turn up your knob. We got one more set of music, then we'll be back to introduce the ending trio, and then we out.
0: And we out.
1: So get your groove on while we're still here. Turn up your knob. We'll be back in just a little bit. There you go.

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0: What's flying around Grand County this week? I'm DJ Dolly, sharing the bird's eye view in the dollhouse. Tuesday afternoons from 1 to 3 p.m., home of the Grand County Bird Report. 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
5: Hey, what's going on? It's DJ Yeti and Yeti Betty.
6: Arr.
5: Welcome back to Remember When Wednesday. We've taken you down a musical memory lane from way back to present day. And all along the way, Yeti Betty has fed you the most ridiculous and insane moving facts. Move it, move it. What'd you think of that set, Yeti Betty?
6: Might have been one of my favorites yet.
5: Yeah, that was a good one. Michael Franti and Spearhead, Everybody on a Move. Good one. J.J. Gray and Mofro, Move It On.
6: That was really good, too.
5: Leonard Cohen, Moving On.
6: That was really
5: good,
6: too. Spoken
5: word. The Replacements, Get Lost. That was a request from Michael.
6: Yeah, from Michael.
5: Nice. That
6: Michael
5: was a good one.
6: Michael called a few times. Thanks, Michael.
5: Yeah, that was a fantastic request, Michael. Thank you so much.
6: We love The Replacements.
5: Before that one, Saint Motel with Move, and started it all off with Moving On Up to the East Side. Obviously, The Jeffersons. One of the most outlandish TV shows of the 70s and 80s. Pretty awesome.
6: Yeah, good stuff. The 80s.
5: Yeah, what'd you think of the Jeffersons?
6: They were good. Yeah. Those boys were good.
5: Yeah, well, boys and girls.
6: Yeah.
5: Yeah, all right. Well, Yeti Betty, it has come time once again. It's 11:48.
6: Jeez.
5: For us to move on and...
6: Remove it.
5: Wait until next week when we come back. But before we leave, did you have any parting words for our listeners? And then I'll introduce the ending trio.
6: Well, there's all kinds of ways you can be part of the KFFR family. You can go to kffr.org and hit that big giant donate button, and boom, you're part of the family. $5 a month, $40 a month gets you into the Blue Spruce membership, and you get to come here and see free concerts, get free swag, all kinds of goodies. 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It's fall. It's getting ready to snow. Get that crap out of your yard. You got the title? we can do the rest. Again, just go to kffr.org and fill out the form and boom. It's great. We did it. It was wonderful.
5: Yep. You don't want that piece of beep, beep sitting in your driveway all winter. Get rid of it.
6: That's right. If you have tapes, CDs, or records, or 8-tracks even in any of these vehicles, bring them down to the studio. We'll play them. They will fulfill their destiny.
5: Yeah, we played a lot of cassettes and CDs and records tonight.
6: Fun.
5: As we do every Wednesday night here on Remember When Wednesday. So, bring us the music. I'm all about it.
6: And what else, Yeti? You want to be a DJ? You can still be a DJ.
5: Yeah, DJ's coming out of the woodworks constantly.
6: People are rotating through.
5: Yep, it's awesome. So come and join the family.
6: It's fun.
5: Really cool.
6: And we have a new director maybe soon, so that'll be exciting.
5: Moving on up.
6: That's right.
5: All right. Thank you, Yeti Betty, once again for an amazing night of fun-filled facts.
6: Rawr.
5: What do you say we get into the ending trio?
6: Yeah, I'm ready.
5: All right, the ending trio, 3 songs or bands that would be some of my more favorite songs or bands that pertain to this evening's show. So, sort of. We're going to start it off with Ween, Moving Away. This is a CD out of my very own collection back at the Yeti Cave. Beastie Boys, Body Movin', also a CD out of my collection at the Yeti Cave. And then we're going to do something different with the last song. We've got this really, really awesome new fresh and limited edition record from Ween, 12 Golden Country Greats, and lots of unreleased music on a beautiful powder blue piece of vinyl. So this is Ween with I'll Miss You. Until next week. So moving on, and we'll be, here with bells on to have you with us again next week. So make sure you tune in to KFFR at 88.3 and KWTR at 89.1 on your FM dial, or stream us live at kffr.org next Wednesday from 7 to 11, maybe later.
6: We'll see.
5: And you'll have a really wonderful time with Yeti Betty and Yeti all along the way. So just remember, if you're out there on the highway, please use your blinker when you're turning at the intersection or changing lanes. 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So
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5: drive safe
6: people
5: out there and have a good night. We will smell you again next week right here on the radio. Good night.

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0: Illuminati here tonight have been waiting for this moment.
1: Get ready for Bob Marley and the Wailers in this history-making concert right here at the National Stadium. You are a part of history tonight.
0: Bob Marley has made Jamaican music an international force. All by himself, he has carved a nice niche in the world of international music and started us in the path that a lot of musicians and songwriters and players of instruments can follow in the future.
1: In Jamaica, we dub Bob Marley Mr. Music. And right here, ladies, brothers and sisters,
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0: love you. Hi, Granny, this ain't like New York, it's uptown. Ah, doggies, you talk about a hen out of a coop. I really felt like one up there. I'm a-telling you. But you know what? We made them show their true colors. We brought that country out of them, if anybody did. They're sitting up there stomping their feet and yelling just like a bunch of hillbillies, just like we do. And I was real surprised. Carnegie Hall's real fabulous, but you know it ain't as big as the Grand Ole Opry. Couldn't get them in there. We were awfully proud of having the opportunity to go that fur up in high cotton. And, well, I guess I can say that that's the cream of the crop. And believe you me, it really did my old heart good, because little did I know who was sitting in the audience and watching me, because if I had, I wouldn't have been able to win on, I'll guarantee you. They had Jimmy Dean sitting in the audience and Jack Benny. I guess he come to see Tommy Jackson play the fiddle. He was there anyway. And above all, the most inspiring thing that I think of, the whole thing that excited me the most, was Princess Monazia, who is the sister of the King of Persia. The Princess of Persia was there in the first box seat on my right. And after the show was over, she came to the fellow that was in charge of all the doings, Dr. Brooks of the Musicians Union there in New York, and she told him, she said, "Well, I ain't got over it yet." She said, "The girl that knocked me out, the whole acts were tremendous, but," she said, "the most tremendous thing, as far as I'm concerned, on the show was the girl, the Klein girl." Talk about. Well, I was all shook up. They couldn't hold me. I said, "Well, why didn't she tell me?" We had WSM's photographer there. I'd have took a picture of me and her and I hung it on the wall. Here's one that I did up there, and it done pretty good. Got an encore on it. I guess you'd call it pretty good. Give me a...
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It's time for the Grand County Fishing Report. Fall is in the air, the elk are bugling, and aspens are changing. With the change in season comes cooler water and active fish. Be sure to get out, wet a line, and experience one of our favorite times of the year. With a little luck, it won't be long before we have snow in the forecast. Here is the latest conditions report. Lake Granby, Sunset Boat Ramp is open 6 a.m. to 8 p.m. Water level is 41 feet below full. Lake trout fishing is good. Look for them in 65 to 100 feet of water. Darker glow-colored grubs tipped with fresh bait or a glow-colored jigging spoon are a good lure choice. Grand Lake, boat ramps are open 6 a.m. to 8 p.m. Fishing for rainbow trout has been good. Target the inlet areas with a Castmaster or hothead leech drifted in the current. Williams Fork River below the dam has been flowing around 100 CFS this past week. Good fishing in the cooler water. Midge, leech, and egg patterns have been working well. That concludes today's report. Good luck out there, anglers. 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

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Of course, the loss of freedom and democracy are tragedies, I know. But consider the entertainment value contained within. To remind you, it is you, the people, who have mandated this course of our fate.

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1: And this is Amy. And when we're not hanging out in the Roaring Fork Valley, we're chilling with you all in Fraser, Colorado.
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It's time for the Grand County Fishing Report. Fall is in the air, the elk are bugling, and aspens are changing. With the change in season comes cooler water and active fish. Be sure to get out, wet a line, and experience one of our favorite times of the year. With a little luck, it won't be long before we have snow in the forecast. Here is the latest conditions report. Lake Granby, Sunset Boat Ramp is open 6 a.m. to 8 p.m. Water level is 41 feet below full. Lake trout fishing is good. Look for them in 65 to 100 feet of water. Darker glow-colored grubs tipped with fresh bait or a glow-colored jigging spoon are a good lure choice. Grand Lake, boat ramps are open 6 a.m. to 8 p.m. Fishing for rainbow trout has been good. Target the inlet areas with a Castmaster or hothead leech drifted in the current. Williams Fork River below the dam has been flowing around 100 CFS this past week. Good fishing in the cooler water. Midge, leech, and egg patterns have been working well. That concludes today's report. Good luck out there, anglers. 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

hear my black name a-ringing all up and down the line. Tonight I can hear my black name a-ringing all up and down the line.

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While I had this blues before sunrise, with tears standing in my eyes. I have the blues before sunrise. 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Now that make me have such a funny feeling, man of feeling I do despise.

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Now I was just thinking my woman didn't love me. I hope she ain't in love with nobody else. Oh, you know, I'm going back down in the country. 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

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Whoa, go!

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1: We'd like to do another song for you. 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

0: From Publix, the House of Journalism in Berlin, Germany, this is Democracy Now!
1: Most people think that AI is an existential risk.
2: There is a 10% chance AI will kill us all in the next decade. It's pretty clear why that statement has worried so many people.
3: If this technology goes wrong, it can go quite wrong.
1: But it's actually the people who are building it that are the existential risks to humanity.
0: As Anthropic warns its AI models pose an existential risk to humanity, we'll speak to a leading critic of the AI industry, Timnit Gebru. She just won the 2026 Right Livelihood Award, known as the Alternative Nobel. Then as we broadcast from Berlin, we look at Germany's crackdown on supporters of Palestinian rights.
4: Our own history, our responsibility deriving from the Holocaust makes it our permanent duty to stand up for the existence and security of the State of Israel. This responsibility guides us.
0: Those were the words of then-German Chancellor Olaf Scholz days after the October 7, 2023 attack on Israel. We'll speak to a leading attorney here in Berlin who's represented clients involved in the pro-Palestine movement. Plus, we look at Germany's crackdown on migrants and refugees. All that and more coming up.

0: Welcome to Democracy Now!, democracynow.org, The War and Peace Report. I'm Amy Goodman. Tennessee's Governor Bill Lee has halted all remaining executions this year after a death row prisoner survived two lethal injections on Wednesday night. According to her lawyers, Krista Pike was still breathing after she was strapped to a gurney and injected with two syringes of pentobarbital in a botched execution that spanned more than 2 hours. Witnesses say Pike described a burning spot in her arm that felt like it was going to burst. She smiled and laughed, then gasped repeatedly and began snoring, but continuing to breathe. She was later taken to a hospital. Her lawyers say no one's informed them about her condition. Robin Marr, the executive director of the Death Penalty Information Center, said, quote, "This event is the worst we've seen, and unlike any other botched execution in the modern era, there is no precedent," she said. Pike was sentenced to death for a 1995 murder she committed when she was 18 years old. She would have been the first woman executed in Tennessee in 200 years. Wednesday night's execution went forward only after the U.S. Supreme Court lifted a stay by an appeals court, which paused her execution to consider whether her sentencing had fully weighed evidence that she'd been raped and sexually abused as a child. Ahead of the botched execution, Pike's lawyers had argued a single-dose lethal injection could be tantamount to torture due to Pike's small veins and history of sexual trauma. They said, quote, "We take no pleasure in being right, but the concerns raised by Ms. Pike proved to be true. Difficult vein access, blown veins, degraded pentobarbital, no emergency medical care available when things inevitably go wrong, all under a protocol that remains veiled in secrecy," they said. The Pentagon's announced a new 4-star military command dedicated to the rapid adoption of killer robots and other autonomous weapons. Defense Secretary Pete Hegseth made the announcement during his State of the Force address on Wednesday at the Quantico Marine Base in Virginia.
1: "Today, at my direction, we are announcing the creation of Autonomous Warfare Command, or AutoWarCom, a new 4-star combatant command with service-like authorities built to scale autonomous and robotic capabilities across the joint force in the fastest peacetime shift in modern military history. Drone warfare supercharged by SI-enabled targeting is the biggest battlefield revolution in generations."
0: Amnesty International's called for a ban on killer robots, writing, quote, "The replacement of troops with machines makes the decision to go to war easier, and through illegal transfers and battlefield capture, these weapons will fall into hands of others," unquote. Meanwhile, Secretary Hegseth confirmed the military will cut 20% of its generals and admirals. This comes after he consistently blocked promotions for several high-ranking black and female officers. Hegseth declared, "We are no longer the woke department." He also singled out reporters in the auditorium, calling them anti-American losers in our media, accusing them of treason for reporting critically on the Pentagon. And Hegseth announced a new Pentagon project on the future of warfare led by former Republican House Speaker Newt Gingrich, Trump donor and weapons entrepreneur Palmer Luckey, and trillionaire Elon Musk, the CEO of SpaceX, which receives billions of dollars in Pentagon contracts. A federal judge Wednesday ordered the Pentagon to let him review its secret legal justification for lethal boat strikes in the Caribbean and Pacific before he decides whether to release it. The Pentagon has been bombing boats for allegedly carrying drugs, even as it provides no evidence they engaged in narco-trafficking. Since last fall, the Pentagon's claimed 70 boat strikes, killing more than 200 people. Jeffrey Stein, staff attorney with the ACLU's National Security Project, responded, quote, "The public deserves to know how our government is justifying the cold-blooded murder of hundreds of civilians. Today's order is a huge step in the right direction of ensuring that the government does not get to summarily execute people based on secret law," he said. A Fly Dubai flight from Dubai to Tel Aviv was diverted to Saudi Arabia on Wednesday after one of the pilots allegedly tried to stab his co-pilot in the cockpit and sent the jet plunging more than 17,000 feet in less than 2 minutes. The passengers and crew got into the cockpit and subdued the alleged attacker. The plane later landed safely in Saudi Arabia. Israeli Prime Minister Benjamin Netanyahu said the attacker may have tried to crash the plane, which was carrying mostly Israeli passengers. Israel's foreign ministry called the incident an attempted terrorist attack on Israelis, but the motive remains unclear. This is one of the passengers who helped subdue the attacker.
2: We pulled the assailant out. I pulled him out. After I pulled him out, we took control of the plane. I pulled up the yoke. I straightened the plane out a bit, and then the pilot. I saw two unmanned yokes with no pilots, and I've watched this TV program, Flight Investigation, and I knew I had to pull.
0: Palestinians are holding mass funeral services in Gaza City today for 105 people whose remains were recovered from the rubble of buildings destroyed by Israeli strikes. Among the dead are 60 children. The funeral follows Israeli attacks on homes and vehicles Wednesday that wounded dozens and killed 8 Palestinians, including journalist Mohammed Abdel Aziz Al-Najjar. He's at least the 263rd Palestinian media worker to be killed by Israel since October 2023. This comes as Israel's severe restrictions on medicine, fuel, and humanitarian goods has left Gaza's health sector on the brink of collapse. Sharif Matar is head of pediatrics at Al-Rantisi Children's Hospital, which is operating at minimum capacity, with some departments forced to shut down to conserve electricity.
3: At the moment, we're unable to operate all of the ventilators or reopen the intensive care unit at Al-Rantisi Hospital with its staff and equipment. Last night, unfortunately, a 1.5-month-old baby died because intensive care was unavailable.
0: In Massachusetts, members of the group Cambridge for Palestine delivered an open letter Wednesday calling on Cambridge city officials to divest public money from companies they are saying are complicit in Israel's genocide in Gaza. The letter was signed by nearly 2,000 people, including Jewish residents, who urged city councilors not to conflate anti-Semitism with anti-Zionism and pointed to Israel's continued deadly strikes on Gaza despite the U.S.-brokered so-called ceasefire. Cambridge for Palestine says an investigation uncovered $28 million of city investments in weapons and surveillance companies that are directly complicit in Israel's ongoing attacks on Palestinians. This is Aya Al-Zoubi, a democratic socialist and the youngest city councilor in Cambridge's history.
4: We are out here today because we are getting ready to launch our divestment campaign to the city council, where hopefully we will call on the city to divest some of their financial funding out of companies that are invested in the genocide of Palestinians. Cambridge has a history of standing up against abhorrent human rights abuses. We stood up against apartheid South Africa back in the late 1970s. We divested from Polaroid and its human rights abuses in apartheid South Africa. And 3 years later, after the stand that we took, Massachusetts also divested pension money out of South Africa.
0: An immigration judge has ruled the president of Wisconsin's largest mosque can be deported. Salazar Sour was arrested by immigration agents in March and held for more than 80 days in an Indiana jail. Sour came to the United States in 1993. He's been a legal resident of Milwaukee for over 32 years. He grew up in the occupied West Bank, was detained by ICE agents back in March. Democracy Now! Spoke with Salazar Sour in July. He said his time in ICE detention brought back bad memories of his childhood when he lived under Israeli military occupation.
5: I never thought in my life that I will see such facility in the United States here. with all this kind of bad treatment. So immediately, as I mentioned, it brought me this memories, what I went through as a child when they arrested me from my house, when the Israeli soldiers came and arrested me and make me go through 2 years at least in a prison for one reason, that I'm a Palestinian. That's all.
0: The Justice Department has indicted 10 foreign nationals in Minnesota on charges of voter fraud. Attorney General Todd Blanche announced the charges Wednesday, saying that 10 immigrants illegally cast ballots in elections dating back to 2022. That would represent about 0.00012% of the combined 8.5 million ballots cast by Minnesotans in those elections. Attorney General Blanche also announced he'd filed a judicial misconduct complaint against several federal judges in Minnesota who criticized Operation Metro Surge, the Trump administration's deadly immigration crackdown in the Twin Cities last winter.
6: There's an obvious bias against the Department of Homeland Security and immigration authorities in Minnesota. These judges are commenting publicly on pending and impending cases and making political statements on matters that are currently or just recently been before them, many of which are still on appeal.
0: Attorney General Todd Blanche was citing interviews the judges gave to the New York Times in September, including these remarks from Patrick Schultz, a George W. Bush appointee, who served as a chief U.S. district judge in Minnesota during ICE's winter surge.
7: What happened in our court, especially in January through March of this year, was pretty much unprecedented in the history of the United States, at least going back to the Civil War. And it created a grave threat to the rule of law.
0: In a statement, Minnesota's Attorney General, Keith Ellison, condemned the Justice Department's complaint against federal judges as, quote, a desperate and dangerous attack on American judicial independence. He added, Trump and his allies have bullied immigrants, refugees, and the trans community, and now they're turning their attacks toward a co-equal branch of government, Ellison said. And those are some of the headlines. This is Democracy Now!, democracynow.org, The War and Peace Report. I am Amy Goodman in Berlin, Germany. We're broadcasting from Publix, the House of Journalism.
8: And I'm Nermeen Sheikh in New York. Welcome to our listeners and viewers across the country and around the world. On Tuesday, President Trump and leading tech and AI executives signed a set of voluntary safety standards for artificial intelligence. Trump announced the agreement.

0: think it is, and it could be substantially bigger. And we're leading, and we're going to keep it that way.
1: The White House meeting came after weeks of warnings from AI companies about their own products. In early September, an Anthropic researcher named Jacob Coxon resigned and warned that there's more than a 10% chance AI could kill all humans. Anthropic has warned investors that advanced AI could pose, quote, catastrophic or existential risks to humanity. But the claims and motivations of the leading AI firms have also been questioned by some.
2: We begin today's show with a leading critic of the AI industry, Timnit Gebru. She's an AI researcher and the founder and executive director of the Distributed Artificial Intelligence Research Institute, or DARE. Prior to that, she served as co-lead of the ethical AI research team at Google. She was fired in 2020 for writing a paper warning about the dangers of large language models and raising issues of discrimination in the workplace. Timnit Gebru also co-founded Black in AI. Her forthcoming book is titled Deep Unlearning: The Rise of AI and the Radicalization of a Tech Idealist. On Wednesday, Timnit Gebru received the 2026. It was announced she's receiving the 2026 Right Livelihood Award, known as the Alternative Nobel. In a moment, she'll join us. But first, this is a short video produced by Right Livelihood.
3: Most people think that AI is an existential risk.
4: There is a 10% chance AI will kill us all in the next decade. It's pretty clear why that statement has worried so many people.
5: If this technology goes wrong, it can go quite wrong.
3: But it's actually the people who are building it that are the existential risks to humanity. If a bridge collapses, we don't ever ask, was the bridge uncontrollable? Was the bridge unethical? And really, AI is no different than that. When we describe these systems and artifacts like they have their own agency, we're at the very same time helping the companies market themselves. But more importantly, what we're doing is we're also helping them sidestep accountability. I'm a scientist trying to just do science, but it's not possible in our world to just do that. 10 years ago, I was focused on changing the minds of powerful people, whereas now I'm focused on building grassroots power. The institute that I created, DARE, we have technologists, we have refugee advocates, we have labor organizers, we have artists, and we also collaborate a lot with other people. I've been able to create a safe space for people like this to make their mark on technology and also imagine and reimagine what it means to build technology. What motivates me to keep going is the belief that we have to try to make things better. And I really do believe in human agency, and I believe in the ability of collective action. We can change things.
2: That's a video produced by Right Livelihood profiling AI expert Timnit Gebru, who joins us now from Menlo Park, California. Timnit, congratulations on the Right Livelihood Award Prize. And I'm wondering if we can move right into the content you've been most focused on. Your response to President Trump and the world's wealthiest tech executives signing a voluntary set of safety standards for artificial intelligence this week. If you can talk about your response and what's happening right now in California, the major meeting that you're attending.
3: I have been warning that this kind of discussion about the fictional super intelligent machines that don't exist and the so-called existential risk that they pose has been a ploy for regulatory capture. And I feel like when I saw this meeting announced with self-policing and self-regulation and relying on the goodwill of these companies to self-regulate, and I

0: My first thought was that they got what they wanted. You know, this is what they wanted. Instead of being held liable by through existing laws, I mean, for example, if you wanted to look at cybersecurity laws, OpenAI could have been held liable for unleashing malware around the world, hacking Hugging Face, hacking all sorts of government agencies. But instead of doing that and holding them accountable for unsafe security practices that they should have had, basic security practices that cybersecurity experts would tell you they could have implemented, instead of that, they managed to redirect the conversation to some type of unprecedented rogue machines that don't exist. And then now that leads to this kind of agreement between all these men, who I believe are the actual real existential risk to humanity, to self-regulate, self-police, and we have to rely on their morality now.
1: And if you could respond, Timnit, to the fact that the other tech executives all came down quite hard on Amodai of Anthropic, saying that he's being too extreme in his public statements about the risks of AI.
0: Yeah, he is very extreme, but they're no different. So I'm not really, you know, maybe they're saying now that he's being too extreme, and so that might be changing investor responses. But all of them have, at one point or another, claimed that AI is an existential risk to humanity. Going back all the way to 2012, Elon Musk said that with AI, we're summoning the demon. In 2013, Peter Thiel said that AI is a higher existential risk to humanity than climate change. 2023, Sam Altman was talking about how his own creation is an existential risk. But the difference, I think what people really need to understand is, at the same time as these tech executives are saying that, in the same breath, they also tell us that their products, the beneficial kind of AI, the kind of AI that they control because they're the good guys, can eradicate poverty, stop climate change, which is ridiculous because the data centers are actually causing a climate catastrophe, and eradicate all disease. I mean, they're in the same breath saying this. So this is still, to me, the utopia and doom is still a marketing ploy, but maybe one of them went a little too far and is spooking investors, whereas in the past, it was speaking to this these defense capabilities. In your headline, you talked about how the U.S. military is trying to integrate AI into every facet of its practices. And there was just a CNN investigative report that showed that the U.S. almost started World War III with China, relying on a faulty, fabricated information from a chatbot. Now, we don't know which chatbot they used, but it's obviously one of these providers. And this chatbot provided fake information saying that a Chinese vessel was carrying components of nuclear weapons. And the military was ready with planes, soldiers to intercept the ship, board the ship. And this was going to cause an actual existential threat to humanity. So now, instead of discussing faulty, unreliable systems, they are marketing their systems as all-knowing, super powerful, super intelligent. So regardless of how far Amodai may have gone in their eyes, all of them have been talking about their creations and products in that way.
1: And Timnit, if you could say, you know, you said earlier that it's a ploy for regulatory capture and that, you know, these agents, as people describe them, going rogue, although I understand that that's not an accurate description, that these agents doing something reportedly different from what they were tasked to do is a result of unsafe practices. So if you could talk about the regulatory capture question, and then what security practices, safety practices are in place, that, or are there any in place?
0: Well, if you speak to any cybersecurity expert, they would tell you that whatever they had in place that they claimed to have, the security practices, were laughable. For example, OpenAI was testing the capabilities of their models for find vulnerabilities and exploit them. That is what they trained these models to do, and they were testing the ability of these models to do what they were trained for. But the thing is, if you want to test this and you don't want to hack other organizations, you should do it in a what's called an air-gapped environment where there is no internet access. And so they did not have a properly air-gapped environment, and so the models ended up being able to have internet access. This is not models going rogue. This is gross incompetence and negligence by a particular company, which actually they could be held criminally liable for. Lina Khan outlined a whole bunch of ways in which these companies can be currently held liable with current laws. And unfortunately, that's not what we're talking about, right? We're acting like there is some kind of unprecedented thing that has been created for which we have to discuss what to do. But actually, if we did not take these companies' words for what went wrong, we could have we could use the legal mechanisms at our disposal to currently hold them accountable.
2: Tim Neate, can you talk about Senator Bernie Sanders' effort to ban artificial superintelligence? In a recent piece, you described his bill as well-meaning but ultimately misguided. Explain.
0: I think that Bernie Sanders is really leading the left astray, and I've been extremely disappointed and, in fact, to be clear, shocked, absolutely shocked by the kinds of people he's been surrounding himself with and the kind of advice that he's been getting. One of the things that I think people do not realize is that the AI industry is using the exact same playbook from the tobacco and fossil fuel industry. So, for instance, Bernie Sanders has this alliance with Steve Bannon, is very closely working with the Future of Life Institute, which was co-founded by billionaire Jan Tallinn, the same billionaire Jan Tallinn, who's a leading investor in Anthropic Series A. He led Anthropic Series A. It's also the same billionaire Jan Tallinn who invested in a so-called auditing, third-party auditing organization that claims to audit Anthropic's models. So this whole rogue models, you know, agents creating civilizations and all of that lingo came from this very pseudoscientific audit that is by an organization that claims to be a third party, but in fact isn't, because you see it's the same investors, the same staff, the same people. So to the public, it seems like there's a whole bunch of independent experts coming together warning about these existential risks. But what is actually happening is regulatory capture. The same way I learned that British Petroleum came up with the term carbon footprint, right? Instead of them being held accountable, now everybody's conversation about the environment in 2004 got redirected to our individual responsibility and carbon footprint. So this is sort of what's happening in this AI industry. So instead of Bernie Sanders talking about, for instance, how can we have regulation to prevent the use of these faulty systems, what he's doing is he's helping them market their systems as super intelligent, in which case, in my opinion, the real existential risk is like what we saw with the U.S. military almost starting World War III because of the belief that these systems are infallible and actually super intelligent. What we need people to understand is that they are fallible, they're not super intelligent, and we need to hold corporations liable for unleashing these kinds of error-prone models into the world.
1: Tim Neate, could you talk about this idea of yours of stochastic parrots and how it applies to AI, and then respond to the fact that many have said now that that's an outdated, that research is outdated because AI has changed so much?
0: It's very interesting because this critique of stochastic parrots mostly comes from a very specific segment of the group of people who believe that AI, in fact, causes an existential risk. So stochastic parrots was describing large language models. And this is actually the reason that I got fired from Google in 2020, is one of the reasons I got fired is for writing a paper outlining the dangers of large language models. And we call them stochastic parrots because these are large language models that are trained on vast amounts of textual data, and they're trained to calculate the most likely sequences of tests. So now what has changed recently is that the way in which the likelihood is calculated is different. There's sort of bells and whistles. But at the end of the day, the core engine of many of these chatbots is still large language models, which we call stochastic parrots, because they're not grounded in facts. You cannot count on them to tell you facts. So even if they happen, whatever you get, the information you get happens to be factual a certain amount of time, you can never count on it to be fully factual. And this is the reason that my collaborator, Emily M. Bender, and I wanted to remind people that the U.S. almost started World War III relying on such chatbots today. And so to the people who say it's outdated, first of all, most of these people are not speaking in academic peer-reviewed research papers. I like to speak in scientific terms, and I like to have scientifically grounded evaluations of the claims that I make and experiments. And most of these people are taking the word of press releases, company press releases, instead of actually doing their own evaluations grounded in the scientific method. So we still have examples of these systems being stochastic parrots, and I do not understand the criticisms that things have that these systems are no longer stochastic parrots.
1: So, Tim Neat, you're obviously not of the view that with the passage of time, artificial intelligence, in terms of the information it provides, will improve. It'll get better and better, which is, of course, the general consensus around AI. So if you could respond to that, and then also tell us what policies you think.
0: I wouldn't say it's the general consensus.
1: Well, let's just say
0: there are
1: now
0: to interrupt.
1: A billion people who use chatbots, right? I mean, now maybe they have conflicting views on it, but more and more people are turning to artificial intelligence to these chatbots. So perhaps it's wrong to infer from that that they think the information they're receiving is more reliable. But okay, so you respond to that. And then second, what kinds of policies do you think should be put in place to regulate AI, to control what these companies are doing?
0: So the first thing I'll say is, you know, the term AI itself is a very misleading term to use. It's a marketing term. So let's say we're discussing specifically the chatbots that these companies are creating, right? Like Claude or ChatGPT. And so there are many different things happening where the regulation could be helping. For instance, there are kids who are being goaded into dying by suicide. I was just deposed in a specific case of a teenager who committed suicide after interacting with a chatbot called Character AI, whose whole entire deal was to mimic different characters. And I do not understand how it's even legal to have such a chatbot that. All it does is mimic various characters. So this particular case, the chatbot was mimicking the character of Daenerys Targaryen of the Game of Thrones, and it was kind of goading this teenager into dying by suicide. And actually, it's heartbreaking because the teenager was actually asking, "Do I have to do this?" And the chatbot is saying, "Yes." You know, so. This is a great example of, if you apply intent to the actual chatbot, you would say that this chatbot was super intelligent and also was trying to do something to the kid. But actually, our attention should be directed to the companies. Google, Character AI, etc. Why did they unleash this kind of chatbot into the world? Why do we allow these kinds of chatbots that are completely unsafe for children, that are actually killing children that had no prior mental health issues, into the world? So those are the kinds of conversations I want to have. Why is it that just recently, speaking of error-prone large language models, someone in Australia, this poor woman in Australia, accidentally found out that a summary from a medical scribe had attributed her illness, her symptoms, to microdosing on mushrooms. She's never done mushrooms ever. So why do we not have guardrails making sure that these kinds of error-prone systems are not used in high-stakes scenarios like medicine? that's not what we talk about when we redirect our conversation to super intelligence, because when you believe they're not error prone and they're super intelligent, then you're kind of pushing it on doctors and the medical fields to use these kinds of systems. So for me, it's a very clear, do not allow companies to put out unreliable products into the world, especially in high-stakes scenarios, without very specific tests and guardrails. And the tests should not be ones that the companies themselves tell you about or that based on their press releases. We need to have transparency into the kinds of data that they're using. I mean, we're not talking about copyright protections and how much data they're stealing from authors. Anthropic just had to settle with a whole bunch of book authors. Why are we allowing them to steal all this data? Why are we allowing them to build all these data centers and pillage the environment and pollute our water and make us all have asthma because we can't have clean air? We can't breathe clean air anymore. So these are the kinds of conversations I want to have about regulation.
2: Timneet, as we begin to wrap up, you've described many prominent backers of AI as being eugenicists. Can you talk about what you see as this link between eugenics and artificial intelligence?
0: Very hard to wrap this up in a little bit, but basically, part of my work describes the people who talk about existential threats of AI and utopia. So utopia and dystopia are two sides of the same coin. So this is kind of eschatology, right? Like religion, end of times. You know, you have these preachers always telling you the end of is coming tomorrow. So in this case, the test grill bundle, the T is for transhumanism. And I think this is the best example of how those who talk about superintelligence or creating superintelligence have a direct line to eugenics. And they're very public about it. For example, MIRI, the organization that you had in your show last week, I mean, the founder is very publicly a eugenicist. I can give you all sorts of quotes. But for example, when you talk about transhumanists, in eugenics, the goal is to improve the human stock through generations. So, you know, through selective breeding, either through killing undesirable people or through making sure that the desirable people breed a lot of humans. But in transhumanism, you want to sidestep that altogether. People are like, why don't we just create a new human species called posthumans? And this human species is just better. It lives forever or for a long time. It doesn't feel any pain. And so a great example I can give you is Ben Gortzel, the man who popularized the term artificial general intelligence, was a friend of Jeffrey Epstein. And in his correspondence with Jeffrey Epstein, he says that that the girls who accused him of rape were in fact wrong, and that they were old enough to consent. And he says that specifically the issue was with the human brain. And this is why he's working on AGI, because once he achieves his goal of artificial general intelligence, we're not going to have these kinds of faulty human brains because we'll have a great brain. Max Tegmark, who you've also had on your show, in his 2017 effective altruism keynote, says a similar thing, where if we build a super brain, we can, Earth is just our womb, right? We can colonize the cosmos and have digital millions and billions and quadrillions of digital beings happily living and colonizing the cosmos. So, you know, I have a whole body of work that draws this line and connections, but honestly, none of it is hidden, because these are all publicly available talks and papers that of what these people say.
2: Timneet Gabru, we want to thank you so much for being with us, founder and executive director of DARE, the Distributed Artificial Intelligence Research Institute. Her forthcoming book, Deep Unlearning, The Rise of AI and the Radicalization of a Tech Idealist. She has just won a 2026 Right Livelihood Award, known as the Alternative Nobel. Speaking to us from Menlo Park, California. Coming up, we'll speak to a leading attorney here in Berlin who's represented clients targeted in Germany's crackdown on the pro-Palestine movement. Stay with us.

0: favorite song by Sinn Kane performing in our Democracy Now! Studio. This is Democracy Now!, democracynow.org. I'm Amy Goodman in Berlin, Germany at Publix, the House of Journalism, with Nermeen Sheikh in New York.
1: We turn now to look at how German authorities have cracked down on pro-Palestinian voices across the country in recent years. Soon after the October 7th attack on Israel in 2023, this is how then-German Chancellor described his country's support for Israel.
2: In diesem Moment gibt es für Deutschland nur einen Platz.
3: There is only one place for Germany at this time.
2: Das meinen wir, wenn wir sagen,
3: and that is by Israel's side.
2: Deutsche Staatsräson. Unsere eigene Geschichte.
3: This is what we mean when we say Israel's security is part of Germany's raison d'etat. Our own history, our responsibility, deriving from the Holocaust, makes it our permanent duty to stand up for the existence and security of the State of Israel. This responsibility guides us.
0: In the years since Germany has banned or restricted pro-Palestine demonstrations, criminalized certain speech, and intensified surveillance and prosecutions of pro-Palestinian voices, the restrictions on protests have been accompanied by thousands of criminal cases and investigations. For more, we're joined here in Berlin by attorney Alexander Gorski. He's been challenging Germany's restrictions on pro-Palestine activism and representing people facing criminal prosecution or deportation for their protests. He recently represented the so-called Berlin Four, three European Union citizens and one U.S. citizen ordered to leave Germany because of their involvement in pro-Palestine protests. He successfully challenged those expulsion orders in court. Alexander Gorski, it's great to be with you here in Berlin. Explain that case.
4: Amy, thank you so much for having me on the show. So the case of the Berlin Four is a good example of how the German state and the Berlin local government tried to crack down on the pro-Palestine movement. Those were four young people who were active in especially campus-related activism in favor of Palestine liberation against the genocide in Gaza, and they were accused of taking part in an occupation. But none of them had a criminal conviction, none of them had a criminal record. And then in March of 2025, the Migration Office in Berlin decided to issue expulsion orders against all four of them, and making them executable at the moment. So we had to file an emergency relief measure at the administrative court in Berlin to make sure that those four people could stay in Berlin to await the outcome of their case. Luckily, we achieved that and we won the emergency measures in April of 2025, and all four are still in Berlin. Three cases are still pending. The fourth one of an Irish national, we already won. But this is just one of many examples of Germany using migration law in order to crack down on the pro-Palestine movement.
1: Alexander, let's just talk about the context, the broader context in which this has been occurring. The contemporary political use of the term, which we just mentioned, Staatsräson, reason of state in Germany, the way it's being used now was reportedly coined by Chancellor Angela Merkel during a historic speech to the Israeli Knesset in March 2008. So could you talk about what exactly was going on then and what prompted Merkel to speak specifically of this to the Knesset?
4: Yes, the now infamous concept of Staatsräson or reason of state was popularized by Angela Merkel in 2008, as you just said, but this concept dates back a lot longer. It's an extra legal concept. It's not enshrined in the German constitution. It's not a law. It's actually a guiding principle of German foreign policy towards the state of Israel. After the Holocaust in the 1950s, for geopolitical reasons, Germany, Western Germany, supported Israel with money and weapons in order to regain its position again at the United Nations, at NATO, to re-enter into the Western community of states. And in the decades since, this unconditional support for Israel has served as a moral whitewashing of Germany's guilt regarding the Holocaust. And especially since October the 7th, we have seen that this concept has been abused to justify the support of the genocidal war of Israel against the population in Gaza and of the export of millions and millions of euros worth of arms to Israel in order to continue its military actions in Gaza.
0: You've also represented Dr. Ghassan Aboussita and Yanis Varoufakis, the former Greek finance minister, and the restrictions on coming here into Germany. For a global audience who might be surprised that this has happened, explain.
4: Yeah, those two cases are definitely extraordinary. I don't think that your audience needs to be introduced to those two people. So very briefly, Dr. Ghassan Aboussita is a British-Palestinian surgeon, a world-leading expert in the field of conflict medicine, and Yanis Varoufakis is a Greek politician and global commentator on global affairs. So those two people were scheduled to speak at the Palestine Congress, which was supposed to be held here in Berlin in April of 2024. But the German government again used migration law in order to silence these voices. The Congress itself was organized by Palestinian groups, leftist groups, but also anti-Zionist Jewish groups. And it was the idea to talk about what's happening in Gaza and how Germany is complicit. And Dr. Ghassan Aboussita specifically wanted to speak about his personal experience working at Al-Shifa Hospital and Al-Ali Hospital in Gaza in the first weeks of the genocide. And Yanis Varoufakis was invited to give a broader political context. Ghassan Aboussita was entered into the Schengen information system, meaning that Germany banned him from entering the whole Schengen area, which covers most of Europe, which also would have banned him from giving expert witness testimony at the ICC. And they also put a ban on political activity for several weeks on him. We challenged both of these government actions successfully in court. We fought back, and we are doing the same in the case of Yanis Varoufakis. Yanis Varoufakis was also targeted by the German government. The federal police, who patrols the airports and is in charge of airport security, was given a notification for the weekend of the Palestine Congress that upon arrival, Yanis Varoufakis was to be checked very carefully because he could be a danger to the public good because of possible anti-Semitism, of possible radicalization in anti-Israeli views. And he was, the federal police was told to search him very carefully and possibly deny him entry if they deem it necessary. Also, we found out about this notification that went out to the federal police and we're challenging it in court and we're hoping for a court date later this year. Those two cases obviously target two very prominent figures, but the abuse of migration law goes far beyond that. Numerous Palestinian activists, Palestinian refugees living in Berlin have been targeted by the German state for their activism in favor of Palestine with the use of migration law by revoking their refugee status, by revoking their residence titles, or by denaturalization.
1: So, Alexander, just as we conclude... with the 19, I just to make one last point, just to clarify, this Staatsräson from the very outset, was there a conflation between anti-Semitism and anti-Zionism, or anti-Zionism as anti-Semitism with respect to Israel?
4: Definitely. The German state is basically using these terms interchangeably. When they say anti-Semitism, they could just as well mean anti-Zionism. I think it's very important to distinguish between those two concepts. Germany has a historic responsibility for challenging anti-Semitism, but at the same time, what we should learn, especially as Germans from the Holocaust, that never again means never again for anyone, and that is especially important now, considering the genocide happening in Gaza.
0: Alexander Gorsky, we thank you so much for being with us. A Berlin-based lawyer here who specializes in migration and criminal law has represented several clients involved in the pro-Palestine movement. Coming up, a quick look at Germany's crackdown on migrants and refugees. Stay with us.

0: Alice Gerard and band singing When I Loved You at the Brooklyn Folk Festival. This is Democracy Now!, democracynow.org. I'm Amy Goodman in Berlin, Germany, with Nermeen Sheikh in New York.
1: We end today's show with a look at broader militarization and the immigration crackdown in Germany and the European Union. This is EU Migration Commissioner Magnus Brunner speaking to Reuters last week, saying that the European Union needs to, quote, control migration flows.
2: Well, 10 years ago, when the first crisis started with the migration flows towards Europe after the Syrian crisis, Europe took a lot of responsibility. But we didn't have a system, we didn't have rules, and that's why we didn't have control over who comes into the European Union, who can stay, and who has to leave again. And that's why the member states agreed, after years and years of discussion, on the Pact for Migration and Asylum. And that was the actual reason, to get control back. This is actually what we need in the European Union.
0: So this comes as Germany's far-right AfD party has made significant electoral gains in state elections in September, which could result in German state being controlled by a far-right extremist party for the first time since World War II. AfD champions restrictions on migration and promotes so-called remigration, which amounts to a policy of mass deportation. For more, we're joined here in Berlin by Wiebke Judith. She's the legal policy spokesperson for ProAsyl, a German NGO working for the human rights of asylum seekers and refugees in Germany and Europe. Thank you so much for being with us. In these last few minutes we have together, can you talk about what the AfD victories mean for asylum seekers and refugees in Germany?
3: Yeah, thank you so much. First of all, of course, the win of the AfD in Sachsen-Anhalt, but also the gains they have made across Europe is deeply concerning for everyone who cares about our democracy, but especially for people who are targeted by their policy. And for the first time ever, them taking control of government could mean that they can make policies that will directly impact refugees, asylum seekers, of course, also other people with a migration background. And this could mean excluding refugee children from schools. This could mean further restricting of benefits. They might try to stop any asylum seekers being brought to that specific federal state. So a lot of people have fear, but I also do want to highlight, I think already in the last years, they have quite successfully managed to push the center parties towards their policies. And I think that is just as concerning.
1: And Wiebke, if you could talk about the transformation of the discursive, the conversation around immigration in Germany. I mean, it was in 2015 that Angela Merkel made it a policy to admit refugees, in particular from Syria, to the point that now there are almost, I believe, a million Syrian refugees in Germany. And now, that was 2015. What has happened that has led to this kind of backlash against refugees in Germany?
3: Over the last 10 years, we for sure have seen quite a shift of the German migration policy towards the right. It's not like a straightforward at this time it went in the other direction, but it's just something that has developed. And there have been, you know, a lot of anti-migration campaigns in the media by right-wing or even center parties. So for almost 10 years, migration has again and again been put on the top of the agenda as supposedly the biggest issue in Germany. What I do think we currently see is that, again, it's shown, no, it's other issues that are very concerning with regards to housing or the retirement system. But I think constantly having put migration and asylum on top of this agenda has led to quite a hostile environment. But what we have seen in the past as well is also there is still a lot of solidarity with refugees in Germany. Also, Ukrainian refugees were welcomed in the last years, and we still see a lot of people day to day supporting refugees in their work. So I think this really we have to consider as well.
0: And finally, your group, the work that it carries out in Germany and Europe, the space you find for it, and the movements, how successful they are in pushing for the rights of migrants and asylum seekers.
3: What we do focus on currently, but have been doing for many years in Germany, but with partners across Europe, is really litigation. Because it is quite hard at the moment to have political wins. But we have fundamental rights, we have human rights, and there is still a functioning court system that we can use. What is quite concerning is that we see that if there are wins in front of courts, governments are not perceiving it that well anymore. They might implement it or might not, and they might use it to really also campaign against our core human rights, such as the European Human Rights Charter. So these are developments that we see increasing, and we are quite worried, but for the moment, I think going to court is still a good way.
0: And how much public support do you have?
3: Well, it always depends, of course, who you ask. And we can't deny that there has been a shift within the German population as well. But again, I want to highlight there are many people who every day support refugees and other people coming to Germany. So I think people are, of course, a bit swayed by some of these narratives that have been pushed again and again and again, as migration being the main concern. But there are also many people who see and who know people in their daily life who've arrived 10 years ago, perhaps, but who are now a member of the community, who arrive and who fill job gaps that otherwise are not filled, who arrive, who are part of school, etc. So we also then again always see a lot of protest when there's, for example, an effort to return such people, and people come together to protect their neighbors, to protect people at their workplace. Mm.
0: I want to thank you so much, Vibeke Udit, legal policy spokesperson for Pro Asyl, a German NGO working for the human rights of asylum seekers and refugees in Germany and Europe. Democracy Now! Is currently accepting applications for an individual giving manager to support our fundraising team. 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Tonight, I'll be at Spora here in Berlin, Germany, for the screening of Steal the Story, Please, the documentary about 30 years of Democracy Now! I will be there with the director of the film, Carl Diehl. It's at 7 o'clock. It's free. People should come early. Check our website. I'm Amy Goodman with Nermeen Sheikh.
4: And good morning, Grand County. It is 6:59. You are listening to KFFR. I'm going to be sitting in today for conductor Joe and the mystery tour. So we have a lot of great music coming up. Before I get too far into that, let's take a little look at the weather. It's starting out cloudy today, but it looks like we're going to have quite a bit of sunshine throughout the rest of this week into the weekend. Maybe a chance for some rain coming sometime along Tuesday. So get out there and maybe enjoy what is left of the leaf peeping and enjoy the great outdoors, because we know that snow is coming. At least we hope and pray that snow is coming. Thank you so much for tuning in today. It is, we are KFFR Winter Park, Grand County Community Radio at the headwaters of the Colorado River, broadcasting at 88.3 FM and streaming worldwide at KFFR.org. And we are just going to dive right in with some great music, starting with a more modern song called Tame Impala by Tame Impala, and it is called Lost in Yesterday. After that, The Red Clay Strays with Grateful, and a little Widespread Panic, just to give us a little old school flavor there, with Please.

0: Good Thursday morning, folks. Glad to have you along this morning. It's a little early for me. I got to get the pipes limbered up a little bit this morning and get that coffee brewing out there in the kitchen. But until then, you'll have to listen to the gravelly voice, which reminds me of that old time episode of Friends where Phoebe got a cold and it gave her a gravelly voice that she really liked. And she kept trying to keep that going. But I'm not going that far. Anyway, so glad to have you along. And we want to just remind you that Grand County Rural Health Network has kicked off their Gratitude for Grand fundraiser. And when you donate, you can give a high five to an individual or a business making a positive difference in our community. KFFR will be highlighting those high fives in support of Grand County Rural Health Network. And what a great way to recognize the people you see every day out there doing things for their neighbors, for their community. And you know who they are out there putting in all the work. Today we are recognizing Cassandra O'Brien. She received a high five from Symbi Consulting with the shout out for her tireless work championing justice-involved individuals, keeping their well-being central to BH services, and ensuring that they're supported every step towards recovery. So high five, Cassandra. And you can let someone know that they have made your life better by donating today at grandcountyruralhealth.org/high five.
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4: And that's great to have businesses partnering along with that and giving kids a chance to get out there and learn some skills in the real world. Glad to have that program going on and that we can be a part of that. The last set that we listened to, we started out with Sons of Legion, Remember My Name, and then Hanging Out in My Head. That's a new release from the Strumbellas. Too Late for Tears, Veronica Lewis, and Out of the Woods by Nickel Creek. And just for your information, if you hear something that you really like on the show and you missed the name of the tune, you can always go into the DJ schedule to the show and click on that, and you will find a playlist for what has been playing throughout your morning in case there was something that you just decided you can't live without.

0: 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I'm Amanda Uline, Executive Director of the Rural Health Network. 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
1: 7:48. Thanks so much for listening in this fine morning. And I think those clouds are going to part and we're going to have a little bit of sunshine and some nice weather for getting outside. So I hope you get a chance to do that. Last set started off with Leif Vollebekk, Long Blue Light. Then Heart Stop by the Revivalists, My First Lover, Gillian Welch, and a little tune by Tom O'Dell called Black Friday, Pretty Like the Sun. We're just a day early there. And we're getting into a song now that is a cover of one of Tom O'Dell's songs called Heal by a young fella named Cole Swenson. And I think it's just really quite a nice cover of that song. So give a listen.

Happy October out there, Grand County. October 1st, we're getting there through the fall and heading into winter. It is 32 in Fraser, so you might want to layer up a little bit if you're going to head out this morning early, and it's probably about at least 5 degrees colder than that in Tabernash if you're in that part of the country, but you know that if you live there. Today we're looking at highs in the 60s, and that's going to be kind of the trend throughout the week. Lots of sunshine and pretty good temperatures, maybe even 67 tomorrow, which will feel like a heat wave. So I hope you get a chance to get outside and enjoy the weather. It's 8:01 this morning, and I'm DJ Etta, along with you this morning on the Magical Mystery Tour, filling in for conductor Joe. We've got a lot of good tunes coming yet, and we just heard a couple in a row from Glenn Hansard. The first one was a duet, a really lovely duet, with Markéta Irglova called Falling Slowly. And then a pretty impressive trio, Glenn Hansard, Eddie Vedder, and Jake Clemens with Drive All Night. And we have lots more to come. We're easing into this Thursday morning kind of gently, and we'll have a few kind of wilder songs coming up in the next hour. So stay tuned, pour yourself another cup of coffee. Thank you so much for being along with me today. And we're going to get her going right now with Wild, Clear, and Blue.

0: before the sun comes up. It's getting easier and easier to be getting up and out to work before the sun comes up these days with the shorter days. Always takes me a while to get used to that, even though I love the fall weather. Coming up, we have this testimonial from the East and West Grand Internship Program.
1: Hi, my name is Kason Moon. I'm a student at Middle Park High School, and I interned with Scotty Hicks. He is the athletic director for Middle Park High School. During my time interning with Scotty, I practiced skills and just learned about sports management. And as an athlete, that also really helped me out. And I just got a better understanding of what goes on and all the stress and hard work that gets put into being an athletic director. This internship spotlight is sponsored by the Rendezvous Foundation.
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Joy McCoy, Lauren Stokes, Karen Salem, Dr. Kyla Burrows. So thank you to all of you folks out there, and congratulations to those who got a high five. Do you know someone who deserves a high five? I bet you do. Let someone know that they have made your life better by donating today at Grand County Rural Health Net. grandcountyruralhealth.org/high five. And the music that we just got through listening to, we started off the set with Wild, Clear, and Blue with the girl band I'm With Her, Sarah Jaroz, Aoife O'Donovan, and Sarah Watkins, who you heard earlier in the group Nickelback. And then an old-timey one from 1970, Renardine by Burt Johns, who was a contemporary of Nick Drake, and you can certainly hear how maybe the two of them influenced one another. Swim by BTS, kind of getting late in the year for that. I bet it's chilly. And Before the Sun, Gregory Alan Isakov, who recorded that song in one of the barns out on his little organic farm there in Boulder County.

0: Good morning, I'm Etta, and we got a little dance music going this set just to get us moving a little bit. First, we heard kind of a slow one from Bruce Hornsby and a duet with his Golden Messenger Pontiac was the name of that tune. And then the dance tune started with I Just Might by Bruno Mars, Dance Habibi, which is a Yemen kind of a dance funk band called Ali. And Sissy Strut, which is a classic from that classic New Orleans group, The Meters. So it's really kind of great to see how music from around the world can be so similar and have so much connection with one another. I really enjoyed at least getting it up out of my chair and moving around a little bit with that set.
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0: Well, this set we listened to Map of the Problematic by Muse, Court and Spark by Joni Mitchell, taking us way back to her classic era. And that song ends with the line, City of the Fallen Angels, which takes us right into the next song, which was Broken Halos by Chris Stapleton, and finishing it off with Brown Eyed Girl, the Whiskey Brothers cover of Jimmy Buffett. Thanks so much for listening in today. Those of you who are listening locally and those of you streaming, it's great to hear from you via text, phone calls, and all of that. So thank you. I appreciate it. Always good to hear from you.
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We are Grand County Community Radio, broadcasting at 88.3 FM and streaming worldwide at kffr.org. Love that song. That's one of my favorites that we just listened to from the Irrepressibles. And then before that, a little bit of Yes. That's really kind of the Wayback Machine. John Anderson and Vangelis with So Long Ago, So Clear. And Steve Howe, their quintessential acoustic and electric guitar player with Mood for a Day. Weather in Grand County today, I don't think it gets much better than this. It's going to get up into the 60s, partly cloudy skies. There may be a little bit of wind today, but nothing like what we've had earlier in the summer. So get out there and enjoy. It is going to be beautiful today. Tomorrow looks to be even nicer with highs close to the 70s. So let's just get right back to it with a little music from a band called Band of Echoes.

0: Good morning, Grand County. Well, we had a double set from Maynard Keenan. First, we heard Orestes, which was a cover by a group called Band of Echoes, and they do a lot of kind of like heavy rock band covers with acoustic guitar and cello, which I just love. And then, of course, the classic Right in Two by Tool. So welcome aboard this morning, and welcome to KWTR listeners. Thanks for tuning in. We are going to give a little listen to our underwriters, and then more great music is headed your way.
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4: Hello, this is DJ John with the Pet Pals Pet Report. Well, meet Waylon. Waylon is most likely a border collie crossed with a lot of other dogs. He is 10 months old and has the best smile ever. Waylon came to the shelter having never been walked on a leash, never been for a car ride, and never had really been socialized properly. Since Pet Pals has had him, he is doing much better, though. He does take a while to warm up to you, but once he does, look out. He'll crawl right into your lap. Waylon now enjoys walks, enjoys his new friends, and is learning so much from the Pet Pals trainer. A world that was once scary has now turned into a playground for Waylon. You can come to the Grand County Animal Shelter Monday through Friday, 10 to 4, to meet this handsome man. It is always best to call first, though, to make an appointment. Also, for more information on Waylon, go to gcpetpals.org or call the shelter at 970-887-2988. 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

So who do you think deserves a high five? Let someone know that they have made your life better by donating today at gcruralhealth.org/high five. And back to the tunes, and thank you for listening on this beautiful Thursday, first day of October.

0: heard a couple of songs from the Gilmore family. David Gilmore, along with his daughter Romani Gilmore, Between Two Points. And then that classic Pink Floyd, Wish You Were Here, live at Pompeii. That was just David, and it was so great to hear all those people cheering and singing along. That was great. I'm Etta, and I'm so glad you're here today. We've got a lot of great tunes yet to come, and I just want to give you a heads up that there is more to come at 10 o'clock with Headwaters Highlight. We will have DJ Arch up next and all kinds of great music. You won't be disappointed at all.
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6: 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In-studio seating is limited, so please RSVP at kffr.org if you want to attend. The forum will be held on October 8th from 5 to 6 p.m.

0: to wait. Couple of songs there from Joy Williams, the first one, Front Porch, with kind of her country leanings and that beautiful voice. And then she is in a group where they do some great duets, The One That Got Away by the Civil Wars. Right now, Grand County Community Radio would like to thank our legacy underwriters. These businesses have been vital to our operations for 3 or more years, and boy, are we ever so grateful for them.
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2: It's time for the Grand County Fishing Report. Fall is in the air, the elk are bugling, and aspens are changing. With the change in season comes cooler water and active fish. Be sure to get out, wet a line, and experience one of our favorite times of the year. With a little luck, it won't be long before we have snow in the forecast. Here is the latest conditions report. Lake Granby, Sunset Boat Ramp is open 6 a.m. to 8 p.m. Water level is 41 feet below full. Lake trout fishing is good. Look for them in 65 to 100 feet of water. Darker glow-colored grubs tipped with fresh bait or a glow-colored jigging spoon are a good lure choice. Grand Lake, boat ramps are open 6 a.m. to 8 p.m. Fishing for rainbow trout has been good. Target the inlet areas with a Castmaster or hothead leech drifted in the current. Williams Fork River below the dam has been flowing around 100 CFS this past week. Good fishing in the cooler water. Midge, leech, and egg patterns have been working well. That concludes today's report. Good luck out there, anglers. 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Learn more at fishingwithbernie.com.

at Spanish Misfortune, which we try to do every day here with great music at KFFR and KWTR. That was Malcolm Dalglish and Gray Larson. And before that, you're probably going, scratching your head going, why a song about potatoes? Well, I mean, why not? Who doesn't love potatoes? But that was also Malcolm Dalglish. And he actually had quite a career working with various choirs. And that song was written after his first child was born. So it's a funny song and I just had to play it. So hope you enjoyed it. And I'm DJ Etta. I'm wrapping up my shift today and DJ Arch will be in with great music to keep you going for the rest of your Thursday. Thank you so much and I will catch you again on Monday unless I'm subbing for someone else and that'll be from 11 to 1. So hope to catch you again soon. Thanks for listening.

All right, all right. That DJ Arch here, that was the last song from DJ Etta, and a nice way to set the tone for this October 1st, Thursday here. Well, today, since we're a minute ahead of the top of the hour, I wanted to tell you about the show I've got in mind for you. I've got a show that centers on Jim James and, of course, his band My Morning Jacket. And I've had the pleasure of seeing My Morning Jacket in concert at Red Rocks. And, yeah, they were notable and worthy of a complete show here today. I'm going to do jazz at 11 like normal. And that's going to be, it's going to be a little flipped, though. Like, the regular show is going to be more mellow than you would expect normally from a DJ Arch show. And then the jazz at 11 is going to be more New Orleans style, Preservation Hall type thing. So that will, that'll pick it up. Well, it is 10 o'clock. You're listening to KFFR Winter Park and KWTR Fraser. This is DJ Arch for the Headwaters Highlight. And yeah, speaking of Jim James, he's from Louisville, Kentucky. And I was reading some writings that he did, and he describes Louisville as kind of, if you're in the South, you think of Louisville as being in the North. And if you're in the North, you think of Louisville as being in the South. So it's kind of this middle ground that if you've ever been out there, I got to travel out there a time or two in with my work over the years. And it just seems to be so lush. You know, quarter horses are all around. You know, it's definitely horse country. And so that's going to kind of set the tone of the music you're going to hear a little bit today. Starting off especially mellow here, so here we go.

Dan Fokelberg there with leader of the band. And the show today is focused on Jim James and his band, My Morning Jacket. And I picked that song because Jim described in an article that I read that he wrote that that song just mesmerized him when he was a child and that he would listen to it on repeat. And he did become the leader of the band, that's for sure. We heard My Morning Jacket's Wordless Chorus. We heard Baby Deer and Come Again by Jim James. So that was probably the most mellow portion of the show. So hope you're still with me. I'm definitely, this

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0: Ray LaMontagne there with You Are the Best Thing. My Morning Jacket before that with Dance Floors. And we started that set with Monsters of Folk. Whole Lot of Losing. So centered around Jim James today is DJ Arch with the Headwater Highlight.
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0: There we go. Jim James with State of the Art, A-E-I-O-U. Before that, we started with One Big Holiday by My Morning Jacket. That's definitely one of my favorite songs that they do there. Let's hear from our underwriters.
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3: West Grand Junior and Senior School plays all day against Plateau Valley ahead of homecoming with a middle school football game from 2 to 4 p.m., a high school volleyball game from 4 to 7, and finally a high school football game from 7 to 9 in the evening.
2: Cousins Ranch Museum holds the Crazy Quilts by Peaks and Pines Quilt Guild reception from 4 to 6, bringing Victorian-era decorative quilts.
3: Ascending Spirit Wellness Center brings an autumn sip and shop party from 4 to 7 in the afternoon.
2: Big Trout Brewing Company presents Light the Way to a Safer Green County from 5 to 7 Friday evening, part of the Voices of the Valley event series, launching this year's countywide Purple Light campaign with funds benefiting Grand County advocates.
3: Devil's Craft starts off their Unified Shredders fundraiser from 6 to 11 p.m., featuring live music from Alpine Groove Machine and Bonfire Dub, accompanied by a silent auction.
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2: The Grand Park Community Recreation Center invites locals to do swimming, gymnastics, crafts, climbing, and more from 9 a.m. to 1 p.m. at their fall open house.
3: Meanwhile, the Headwaters Center holds their monthly family day from 9 to 5.
2: Middle Park High School plays volleyball against Delta, while West Grand High School plays volleyball against Meeker, both from 11 a.m. to 2 p.m.
3: Lois Restuna hosts Crochet Pumpkins and Witch Hats, a guided workshop for teens and adults of all skill levels from 1 to 3 Saturday afternoon.
2: Arapaho Valley Ranch presents Death of a Gangster, a murder mystery night, dinner theater, and cocktail hour from 5 to 8.
3: Granby Library brings Ben Goldfarb, environmental journalist and nonfiction writer, for a presentation on his two books and an audience Q&A at 6.
2: Devil's Craft continues their Unified Shredders fundraiser from 6 to 11 with tunes from DJ Uptight and the mission to make mountain sports more accessible for all of Colorado's youth.
3: Sunday the 4th holds Grand County Blessing of the Animals in honor of St. Francis of Assisi from 2 to 3 p.m. at the Dog Park at YMCA Snow Mountain Ranch. Ranch.
2: This Week Wraps Itself in Community Care. That was your community calendar. I'm DJ Queen Bee.
3: And I'm DJ Cruz.
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You're listening to the Headwaters Highlight here with DJ Arch. That was Neil Young's Like a Hurricane, as performed by My Morning Jacket alongside the Preservation Hall Jazz Band. And that's going to lead us into Jazz 11 here shortly with more Preservation Hall Jazz Band ahead. But first, let's talk about the weather for a minute. It has been kind of a rainy pattern for quite some time, but that appears to be behind us for a while. Today's high is 63 and clear. Tomorrow we're looking for 69, and on Saturday looking for 67 with partly cloudy conditions. To me, the more interesting part of this story is the overnight temps, 35, 38, and 41 the next few days. So, it's winter is not too far away. We all have hope. I know I do. Especially, we want to make up for the dry winter last year with a bigger winter. All right. Well, Jazz at 11 time. Here we go.

0: That was Preservation Hall Jazz Band there with Tiger Rag. Before that, we had That's It by the Preservation Hall. If you've ever had a chance to, when you're in New Orleans, to go stand in line and see one of their typically two shows a night, I would highly recommend it. I've got to see it twice, two different times, two different trips. The album I'm looking at here, Preservation Hall Volume 1, has names right next to the artist, Joe Latisse Jr. on drums, and Charlie Gabriel was definitely playing clarinet one of the nights I was there. So yeah, it's right in your face, in your lap, and it is pretty magical.
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So, who do you know that deserves a high five? 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All right, getting back into the Jim James theme. We're going all over the place. We're going to start with the fifth Beatle in performing a classic song here in the Concert for George album.

0: started with some lower energy stuff, but we're up there now. That was, I'm amazed. My Morning Jacket live in 2015. Before that, we had Billy Preston, My Sweet Lord, from the Concert for George.
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0: Well, got another 30 minutes for Jim James and My Morning Jacket, so here we go.

0: My Revolutionary Mind there. Before that, we had Holding On to Black Metal and Circuital by My Morning Jacket. This is DJ Arch kind of wrapping up a show based on Jim James and My Morning Jacket. And I've got some brief underwriting for you here.
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0: All right, DJ Arch here continuing on. In the noon hour, we're expecting Ron JL. So look forward to that. That's always a fun show. In the meantime, here's some more.

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Thank you very much.

Hey! 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
2: Hello, this is DJ John with the Pet Pals Pet Report. Well, meet Waylon. Waylon is most likely a border collie, crossed with a lot of other dogs. He is 10 months old and has the best smile ever. 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Since Pet Pals has had him, he is doing much better, though. He does take a while to warm up to you, but once he does, look out. He'll crawl right into your lap. Waylon now enjoys walks, enjoys his new friends, and is learning so much from the Pet Pals trainer. A world that was once scary has now turned into a playground for Waylon. You can come to the Grand County Animal Shelter Monday through Friday, 10 to 4, to meet this handsome man. It is always best to call first, though, to make an appointment. Also, for more information on Waylon, go to gcpetpals.org or call the shelter at 970-887-2988. 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
3: 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Today, we're recognizing Lauren Stokes. Lauren received a high five from

rivalry today. We're going to have some siblings going back and forth today, going at each other, back and forth, battling. We're going to be voting on it. We're going to be seeing who's going to win this battle between these siblings. But I think today we're going to jam and kick it off with a little, the first sibling up to bat.

0: I'm DJ Ron JL. You're listening to The Soulful Truth. That was a little sibling rivalry. If you haven't figured it out, it's a Jackson battle today. We're going back and forth with little Janet and little Michael, back and forth battling, seeing who's going to take the crown today. I have my guess who's going to be number one today, but you may have another number one between those two. You may have a favorite. I grew up on both of those, and man, both of those really know how to set the groove and the tune right. It is 12:30. 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
5: 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In-studio seating is limited, so please RSVP at kffr.org if you want to attend. The forum will be held on October 8th from 5 to 6 p.m.
0: This is DJ Ron JL. We are getting ready to continue to groove out with these Jacksons today. Oh, there's more than just one Jackson, but they're one big family. We're going to do a little sibling rivalry today.
6: 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My control. Control of what I say, control of what I do. And this time I'm going to do it my way. I hope you enjoy this as much as I do.

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3: Friday the 2nd puts skills on display, shops around, gives voice to community members, and raises funds for kids' sports.
2: Fraser Valley Library displays Trish Simon's collection of Navajo rugs, quilts, embroidery, and more throughout the month.
3: West Grand Junior and Senior School plays all day against Plateau Valley ahead of homecoming with a middle school football game from 2 to 4 p.m., a high school volleyball game from 4 to 7, and finally a high school football game from 7 to 9 in the evening.
2: Cousins Ranch Museum holds the Crazy Quilts by Peaks and Pines Quilt Guild reception from 4 to 6, bringing Victorian-era decorative quilts.
3: Ascending Spirit Wellness Center brings an autumn sip and shop party from 4 to 7 in the afternoon.
2: Big Trout Brewing Company presents Light the Way to a Safer Grand County from 5 to 7 Friday evening, part of the Voices of the Valley event series, launching this year's countywide Purple Light campaign with funds benefiting Grand County advocates.
3: Devil's Craft starts off their Unified Shredders fundraiser from 6 to 11 p.m., featuring live music from Alpine Groove Machine and Bonfire Dub, accompanied by a silent auction.
2: Saturday the 3rd is full of community support with cleanups, an open house, family day, school sports, crafts, theater dinner, an author presentation, and a fundraiser.
3: The town of Granby hosts a cleanup day with pickup locations at the town hall and town shop.
2: The Grand Park Community Recreation Center invites locals to do swimming, gymnastics, crafts, climbing, and more from 9 a.m. to 1 p.m. at their fall open house.
3: Meanwhile, the Headwaters Center holds their monthly family day from 9 to 5.
2: Middle Park High School plays volleyball against Delta, while West Grand High School plays volleyball against Meeker, both from 11 a.m. to 2 p.m.
3: Lois Restuna hosts Crochet Pumpkins and Witch Hats, a guided workshop for teens and adults of all skill levels from 1 to 3 Saturday afternoon.
2: Arapaho Valley Ranch presents Death of a Gangster, a murder mystery night, dinner theater, and cocktail hour from 5 to 8.
3: Granby Library brings Ben Goldfarb, environmental journalist and nonfiction writer, for a presentation on his two books and an audience Q&A at 6.
2: Devil's Craft continues their Unified Shredders fundraiser from 6 to 11 with tunes from DJ Uptight and the mission to make mountain sports more accessible for all of Colorado's youth.
3: Sunday the 4th holds Grand County Blessing of the Animals in honor of St. Francis of Assisi from 2 to 3 p.m. at the Dog Park at YMCA Snow Mountain Ranch.
2: This Week Wraps Itself in Community Care. That was your community calendar. I'm DJ Queen Bee.
3: And I'm DJ Cruz.
2: Saying high five for health, Grand County.
1: This is DJ Ron JL, and you're listening to The Soulful Truth. Today we're doing a little sibling rivalry. Speaking of sibling rivalry, I remember back in high school, there was a little party at the YMCA, the high school party, and my younger sister is a few years younger than me, and I'm at this party, I'm grooving it up, I'm having a ball, music is thumping and pumping, and everything is flowing well, and the party's going, and next thing you know, I see my little sister in the party. And she's in there saying, hey, big brother, you know, I'm here as well. And then next thing you know, she leaves and she's gone. And I hear a little bit later, I'm talking to the ladies and I'm doing my thing. I'm in high school. And all of a sudden, a DJ says, Ronnie, your mother's outside. You need to get outside because you need to get out of this party because your mother's outside. And man, I went outside and my sister told my mother that I was in this party as well. And man, you talking about sibling rivalry? Oh, we got into it. So today we're going to get into it musically today. And hopefully no one's not telling that you're inside of a party because you're in a party with me, DJ Ron JL.

0: 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We are Grand County Community Radio, and you're listening to DJ Ron JL on The Soulful Truth. The time is 102, and we're just a little bit into a little sibling rivalry. We started the day off with Rhythm Nation by Janet, and then we followed up by Jam by Michael. Then we went with A Little Control by Janet. Then Michael came back, hey, you want to be starting something? And then Janet came back, hey, you know what? It's the pleasure principle. And then Mike said, wait a minute. You got me working day and night. Man, I don't know who won that first hour, but we're going to get into the second hour pretty soon here. But we are just enjoying the day.
1: Hey there, Grand County. This is JP from Grand County Weather giving you your forecast for Thursday, October 1st. Happy first day of spooky month, and this forecast isn't that spooky. After those morning clouds, or the last of the morning clouds, start to dissipate away, we will be left with pretty clear skies going through about midday before mostly sunny to partly cloudy skies take over this afternoon. Maybe a bit of a drizzle or light shower at those higher elevations from these clouds. However, other than that, we are going to be sent off to a much more stagnant, warm, calm pattern that will last us through this weekend and into early next week. We do have a chance at a weak disturbance going into maybe Tuesday next week that could drop our temperatures maybe 1 to 5 degrees. But other than that, the next week looks extremely calm and extremely warm to start off the month of October. As it is transition season, forecasts can always change on a dime, so always check out my Facebook page, Grand County Weather, for latest updates, or you can tune in to my show every Sunday from 3 to 5 p.m.
0: This is DJ Ron JL, and it's time for the word of the day. The word of the day is fortunateness. Fortunateness. It's the quality of state of being fortunate. I have to say I am pretty fortunate for all my siblings, and I hope you are as well. And our siblings doesn't necessarily mean they're blood related, or they could be our neighbors, those our community, those that we call our brothers and sisters. Let's be fortunate today that we do have a family that we can share our times with, our hardships, our highs and our lows, our community. Let's be thankful for that today. Let's be fortunate today.

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0: You're listening to DJ Ron JL, and you listen to The Soulful Truth. And we just got done listening to Lil Janet with Escapade a little while ago. And then we followed up with Rock With You by Michael. And then That's The Way Love Goes by Janet. Then Michael came back with The Lady In My Life. And then Janet round us off with Doesn't Really Matter. Man, I don't know which one is more groovier, Janet or Michael. But we're going to get into it. We're going to find out who was the grooviest Jackson. Once again, you're listening to DJ Ron JL.
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0: This is DJ Ron JL, and I'm hoping you are enjoying yourself today as we get ready to land this plane today. And we just got done with a sibling rivalry between the Jacksons, a little bit of Janet and a little bit of Michael. I hope you are enjoying yourself as we get ready to roll into the weekend. I hope you guys are understanding the word of the day, fortunateness, basically meaning the quality or state of being fortunate. I have been fortunate to be on the airwaves with you today. I've been fortunate to talk about sibling rivalry. I've been fortunate just to be in your presence today. Let's keep going. Just a few more songs, and we're going to turn this over to the Magic Bus with DJ Mateo.
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1: 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That's Public Affairs for Grand County every Wednesday at 4:30 p.m. on KFFR and KWTR. Once again, the Magic Bus is up next with DJ Mateo. You've been listening to DJ Ron JL, and we've been doing a little sibling rivalry. It's October 1st today. I remember back in the day when I was younger and before I can leave and I was driving the car, and if I go anywhere, I had to take my little sister with me. And now since we're in October 1, I remember going to the haunted houses back in the day, and I remember I had to take my little sister to the haunted house with me. I remember going through the haunted house, and it was scary. Even though it was so scary, my little sister, she held on to me real tight on my sweatshirt. We was going through the haunted house with me and a bunch of friends. And then next thing you know, we get out the haunted house. We looking around. Ooh, it was scary. But somebody was missing. Oh, my sister was missing. We could not find her. We looked high and low. We had the people go back in through the haunted house looking for my sister. They could not find her. I didn't know that they could turn on lights at a haunted house. They had to turn on the lights to find my little sister. She was hiding in a little corner. And they turned on the lights, and she come out all sad. And I was so mad because I was so embarrassed. I was with my friends, and we had to go find my little sister. And they had to turn the lights on in a haunted house. Didn't know that. Didn't know they even had lights. Well, since it's October 1, how could I not play this?

You're listening to KFFR Winter Park and KWTR Fraser. All aboard. You just stepped on the magic bus. Yes, we're slightly changing the name a little bit because we're expanding the drivership after all these years. Being DJ Mateo, been your driver, your guide these past 8 years almost on Mateo's Magic Bus. And we are welcoming in as a permanent bus driver, Mark After Dark, as well, as we are going to really dive down and get into and really focus on the jazz component of everything that we've been playing, because that's what you all have asked for. And now that I've got a lot of pressure taken off of me from DJ Ronnie JL, because he's holding down that soul factory that we play for a couple hours right before the bus takes off out of the station. So, you know, we've got a lot of this, so we're going to do a lot of jazz. We're going to do some blues, occasional soul, and whatever else we want to play, because we can do that here. We don't have any corporate playlists or anything, because your DJs are of and by and for the community, and they are volunteers, 80 plus of them now. And we are playing what comes from our hearts. And that is one of the amazing things about KFFR and KWTR, is we are free and we are for you, the community. So, and we are of and in your community. So I'm not going to pause much longer here. We're going to get right into it. And I've got a barn burner of a tune to start us out. Been really, really thinking about and reading about Miles Davis a lot, and this great book that my one of my oracles, Sonny from LA, sent to me out of the blue. It's called Three Shades of Blue: Miles Davis, John Coltrane, Bill Evans, and the Lost Empire of Cool, a couple years ago. And so I'm just through the history and kind of getting into it's about the making of the album Kind of Blue, and how not just about that, how it came about, and the great musicians who made that happen. So we're going to do a little bit of that. I've gotten a really beautiful copy of it that is sitting right next to me, and thought we'd start out with a little bit of Miles, but not just Miles. This is off the call Free Jazz, a manifestation, 10 years. It's amazing, only 10, 12 years after Kind of Blue, that this album came out, and it has Miles, it has Wayne Shorter, Bernie Maupin, Jack DeJohnette, and so many great others on it, and we'll name all of them. But this is going to occupy our first set, and it's Spanish Key. Sit back, listen, this is a jam of jams, and there's just some incredible, every one of these guys on this song is profound in their own right and a band leader. And off the album, I'll say, to make it kind, Biche's Brew, that kind of turned the world on its side when it came out. So we're gonna get right into it. Spanish Key, you're on KFFR, KWTR. Buckle up, bus is leaving.

0: KFFR, KWTR. Well, that's what happens when you put about a dozen of the best musicians on the planet or whoever lived in one room and give them the freedom to pretty much show their stuff. So that was off Miles Davis, the Beaches Brew, Spanish Key, Wayne Shorter on soprano sax, Bernie Maupin, Joe Zwanel, Larry Young, Chick Corea on piano, John McLaughlin. I mean, all these guys are their own band leaders. Dave Holland, still rolling on bass. Jack DeJohnette, who's played on everything, on drums. Don Elias, also on congas, who did a little bit of everything. So we're geeking out a little bit on Miles and a book I've been reading. So we're going to get into that more. But let's check in with a few of our underwriters first.
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0: 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Today we're recognizing Karen Salem. Karen received a high five from SUTY newcomer with the shout out. As a nurse at Middle Park Health, Karen gives her heart and soul to her patients. She is funny, smart, and kind. We are all so lucky to have Karen in our community. High five, Karen. You can let someone know they make your life better by donating today at gcruralhealth.org/high five. And that's five spelled out, F-I-V-E. All right, well, let's return to some tasty jazz. This is one of DJ Mateo's favorite bands, Dave Brubeck Quartet. I just call them the Quartet. And then we're going to follow with a little Wes Montgomery. And then a little palate cleanser. We're going to get into some blues right on the other side of that, too, with some BB, Black Keys, Allman Brothers. And then we're going to return back to this, some of the bits from this book and do some Miles geeking out. So in the meantime, Dave Brubeck Quartet, Strange Metal Arc.

0: KFFR, KWTR is all great songs. Must do. They don't end, they just fade away. So that is a good example. 4 on 6, Wes, the incomparable Wes Montgomery. I was going to play some Grant Green, too, because I don't think he gets enough props. We'll do that on the next show, but two of the greatest guitarists ever to walk the planet. And Dave Brubeck Quartet in their Strange Meadowlark, the quartet, and we can't play enough of them. And we're going to, as promised, get a little palate cleanser here on the next set, get this bus down Blues Alley and see what we got down there. And we're going to check in with our underwriters for a sec here and then head into some Bluesville. And no better place to start than B.B. King live at the Regal Theater right on the inside of this.
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0: All right, heading back in, we have, as promised, a set of blues. And as we say, what better way to start a set of blues with the great B.B. King, and probably is, as a lot of folks say, one of the great live albums of all time, and him at the Regal Theater. And he's going to ask you, how blue can you get? So I think that's your challenge over the coming minutes. And then we're going to get in some Black Keys doing their Hill Country Blues. The Almonds, off one of their less known albums, Enlightened Rogue, and Can't Take It With You, which is just this is a great set. Only here on KFFR, KWTR, enjoy.
5: On this next tune, while we're reminiscing here, I would like for you to pay attention to the lyrics, not so much to my singing or the band. Because I think they're wailing out there, though. How about a big hand for them? Give them a big hand. Thank you. Thank you, but now we're going way down in the alley. Way down in the alley. I like to play a little bit.

said I want a catalog. I bought you a $10 dinner. You said thanks for the snack. I'll let you live in my penthouse. You said it was just a shack.

0: PFFR KWTR Enlightened Rogues 1979. You know, the Almas went through so many tragedies in the 70s, and that album, Don Johnson actually wrote and sings on one of the songs on there. I got to go back and look at which one, but it's actually a really cool tune. And then he was Miami Vice, so you know it must have all connected there. But the tune in the middle, Black Keys, Stop Arguing Over Me, that's off their new album, Peaches, 2026. And then BB leading it off with How Blue Can You Get? So nice little blues interlude right here as we climb up to the top of the hour. You're on the Magic Bus with DJ Mateo, your driver, your guide, across the world of blues and jazz and how they created rock, soul, and funk, how it all came out. They didn't create it. They begat rock, soul, and funk. They were the follow-on music forms to these great all-American music. I mean, it is, what is more American than jazz and blues? I mean, it was all created here, right? So we are going to spend a little time back with Miles and some of the influences around him. And some of the new stuff on the scene, kind of getting back into the, you know, the dance forms of jazz, and looking forward to that in the second hour of Mateo's Magic Bus, and we'll get to that right on the other side of this.
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3: Middle Park High School plays volleyball against Delta, while West Grand High School plays volleyball against Meeker, both from 11 a.m. to 2 p.m.
2: Lois Restuna hosts Crochet Pumpkins and Witch Hats, a guided workshop for teens and adults of all skill levels from 1 to 3 Saturday afternoon.
3: Arapahoe Valley Ranch presents Death of a Gangster, a murder mystery night, dinner theater, and cocktail hour from 5 to 8.
2: Granby Library brings Ben Goldfarb, environmental journalist and nonfiction writer, for a presentation on his two books and an audience Q&A at 6.
3: Devil's Craft continues their Unified Shredders fundraiser from 6 to 11 with tunes from DJ Uptight and the mission to make mountain sports more accessible for all of Colorado's youth.
2: Sunday the 4th holds Grand County Blessing of the Animals in honor of St. Francis of Assisi from 2 to 3 p.m. at the Dog Park at YMCA Snow Mountain Ranch.
3: This week wraps itself in community care. That was your community calendar. I'm DJ Queen Bees.
2: And I'm DJ Cruz.
3: Saying high five for health, Grand County.
0: All right, heading back in. So, as I mentioned at the head of the show, I've been geeking out on this book, Three Shades of Blue. So, just when you think you know everything, you know, I've been playing mostly jazz and lots of other forms for you all, and been a lifelong fan. And from this book, it's you know, the core of the book is the making, you know, how it came together, and the making of Kind of Blue, and how it sort of, you know, it's the product of these three geniuses, Coltrane, Bill Evans, and Miles Davis. But the lead up is just fascinating. So the part that we come into in the beginning is sort of jazz transitioning from really a dance hall music, which, you know, the big bands in the 30s and 40s, and then with World War II, it really kind of took the, you know, the cost of a large band, 10-12, moving 10-12 musicians around the country. And also there was new taxes that were being levied on the halls themselves, and it became onerous, right? But also it was, you know, could trend to be a bit fluffy, let's say. And so a new form emerged, which was smaller bands, much more intense, and what became what we know as bebop, and then hard bop, and different versions of that. And so that really happened in New York in the second half of the 40s and the early 50s. We had all these tiny clubs, like on 52nd Street. They were old speakeasies, and they would be packed with people, but the band would barely fit on the stage. So the leaders of that, the two guys that really were out front, were Charlie Parker, a.k.a. Bird, and Dizzy Gillespie, a.k.a. Diz. And so they played together separately, led their own bands, but we're going to lead this off with a little bit of that framing, and then come in, play something off Kind of Blue, and then kind of the things that spawned. So, but this is Charlie Parker and Dizzy Gillespie. So this is a little bit later, so early 50s, and then we're going to play the Eternal Triangle, which is Diz, Sonny Rollins, and Sonny Stitt, and These are just amazing, amazing musicians who played for many, many years. Charlie Parker, not as long, had a shorter career, but these are huge influencers in the jazz movement at that transition. And then Miles came in right on top of that. So enjoy this. This is Blumdito, and then we'll do the Eternal Triangle. Come back in and get into some Kind of Blue. You're on KFFR, KWTR.

0: KFFR KWTR. Whew, I'm out of breath just after that one. Dizzy Gillespie leading the band, but Sonny Rollins and Sonny Stitt in there too, the Eternal Triangle, and then in the leadoff of that, Bloom Dito, which is early 50s, with Diz and Bird trading off, kind of, you know, the forefront of bebop, and they both were the leaders of the pack in New York City back in the late 40s and early 50s, which is going to kind of lead us to, you know, starting to peel apart some of the Miles story and leading up to Kind of Blue, and which we're going to do. I'm going to do a little pick parts out of this over the coming weeks and shows as I'm on. Mark After Dark is going to be, you know, at the helm as well as we transition this spot to the Magic Bus, and but it's going to be playing the same great music, and just have two drivers, and of course anybody who comes on and is also a co-pilot for the day. We're always going to keep doing that as well. So let's hear from our underwriters, and then we'll come back in and get into some Kind of Blue.
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0: 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Here's who got a high five today: Cassandra O'Brien, Joy McCoy, Lauren Stokes, Karen Salem, Dr. Kyla Burrows. Who do you know that deserves a high five? 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

ruralhealth.org/high5. And that's F-I-V-E. All right. So here we go. So making of Three Shades of Kind of Blue, as we get into that, we're going to play one of the tunes off that. And I geeked out and bought a copy of Kind of Blue from our friends at Analog Productions, just our neighbors, just over one state in Salina, Kansas. And they produce the original. They take the original tapes, analog tapes, and make the albums out of that. And this version I bought, they had discovered actually in making it that the original production was 1.25% too slow. So all these years you've been listening to Kind of Blue, and that we've been listening to it, it's been a 1.25% too slow. Anyway, so enjoy this as we play a very, very high quality version of All Blues. And then we're going to follow it up with a current version from Nicholas Payton and Butcher Brown. And then play a few other recent Ezra Collective's full new album is out. So we're going to get Jubilee Feeling, Nubian Twist as well. So the transition we're talking about is, you know, that transition from the dance hall jazz in the 30s and 40s into bebop. And that's the preamble up that led up to Kind of Blue. But then also how that's kind of that dance and jazz is really returning, and no bands are more emblematic of that than Ezra Collective and Nubian Twist. And then also this version of Kind of Blue that Nicholas Payton and Butcher Brown. So all of those tunes are going to be, from 2026. And so let's do All Blues off the original Kind of Blue, off this wonderful production that we have, and on the vinyl as we get it started here. And no issues with this. Kick back and listen to this for the first time. It's just absolutely amazing. And we have to actually turn it on. So here we go. Kind of All Blues off Kind of Blue. You're on KFFR, KWTR.

March 1959, one take, folks. That's all they ever did of that tune. And they hadn't practiced it before, and they did one take, and that was it. So Miles Davis, Kind of Blue, and I'm holding the liner notes here to the Robert Palmer, so the other Robert Palmer. We played the British Robert Palmer last week on the show, and he did the liner notes to the remake of the album in the 90s. I think it was 96, 95, classic records reissue. And he ends it by saying, Kind of Blue always seems to have more to give if we keep listening to it again and again throughout a lifetime. Well, maybe that's because we sense there's still something more, something not yet heard. Or maybe we just like paying periodic visits to heaven. Oh, just a perfect analogy there. So now we're going to sweep. Well, that's not a word, is it? Sweep into a new version of it by Nicholas Payton and Butcher Brown. Getting more into that dance groove we were talking about, and taking it to another place for sure. So this is All Blues off their recent release, and really, really great album. And then a little Ezra Collective, and then we got a couple special finishes too, so we'll get to that. But without further ado, All Blues again.

0: KFFR KWTR, a little dance set there. The great jazz, soul, Afro beats of Ezra Collective. Their new album just out, and it's called Here Because of Hope. Lady Omeo and I are treading to see them in New York at the Webster show they're going to be doing in a month or so, and looking forward to that, actually a month and a half, and doing a world tour right now. So we're going to keep playing off that, and let's start wrapping it up, putting the bus back into the station here. So we'll get to our last tune right on the inside.
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0: 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That's Public Affairs for Grand County every Wednesday at 4:30 on KFFR and KWTR. Stay tuned for Estamos Ready with DJ Lala. Coming up next, we're bringing the bus back into the station. DJ Mateo, thankful for your support and listening in and riding the bus all these years. Going to keep the vibe on high and finish with this great tune by a similar band to Ezra Collective, Nubian Twist, also from the UK, and just fusing all those great elements of jazz and soul and Afro beats and blah, blah, blah. Everything mixes into this. So great new album from them as well. Looking forward to the next ride on the bus. In the meantime, DJ Mateo out.

Three, two, one. This is Melissa Etheridge, and you're listening to KFFR Winter Park, community radio for the Fraser Valley and the headwaters of the Colorado River.

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Hello everybody, this is DJ Lala, welcome, this is Estamos Ready. Thank you for being here. The time right now is 4:10 and you're listening to KFFR in Winter Park and KWTR in Fraser. And the weather outside is amazing. It's like 63 degrees, I think, 64. I consider that autumn, fall, it's going to be like my season. I don't know, I feel really identified. And I'm so lucky to live in a place where I can see like all the seasons and how they change so marvelous. And I'm so glad to be part of this community and being here in this radio station. I have to confess that I got here early, but I started talking with amazing people because this radio station has the most amazing people in this town. So you have to join to be amazing. So I got, I started talking and I talk a lot. So yeah, I'm late. Sorry, I love you guys. But today is going to be a really nice show, a really conscious show, because I was thinking something. And we are always like thinking about the future, you know, so at least me, I'm pretty anxious, so I always think about the future. And today, like seeing the leaves, seeing the trees, like all the nature, all those thoughts, because you almost always that you think about future, you get scared or afraid, or you start thinking that things are going really bad because they look like they're going really bad. And I was like, shut up for a minute and be present and see what you have in front of you. And what we have right now, it's amazing. It looks really beautiful. So I was like, okay, I'm going to enjoy it and shut up. So I thought that today we're going to start making a playlist, you and I together, to be present in the moment. So we're going to start with Patrick Watson because I think he makes this amazing kind of sounds that make you feel in the moment. So I ask you to be conscious in this show. Try to listen the music you're gonna hear. Try to feel it. Try to be present in the moment. And let's get caught in good times. And yep, basically that's today's show. So I'm glad to be here. Thank you for listening to me. And I hope you guys enjoy. 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

0: The following is a testimonial from the East and West Grand Internship Program.
1: Hi, I'm Kari. I'm a student at Middle Park High School, and last semester I did an internship at Middle Park Health. Middle Park Health is really cool because it is a critical access center, so it's a place where people can go if they get hiking, skiing, injuries, or anything outdoors related. That's the first place they will go, even though it's not a very big hospital. It has lots of departments and lots of services it offers. During my internship, I got to rotate through all the different departments of the hospital, which was really cool, especially as a senior in high school. It helped me make career choices and look into careers I didn't even know I was interested in, and it helped me decide where I want to go for college and what I want to do after high school. This internship spotlight is sponsored by Rendezvous Foundation.
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5: 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In-studio seating is limited, so please RSVP at kffr.org if you want to attend. The forum will be held on October 8th from 5 to 6 p.m.

0: 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UB40 con V40, con Kingstown, Silvana Estrada con Ser de Ti, The Winner Is de Pochka, Mr. Bobby de Manu Chao, Celine Dion con That's the Way It Is, Jarabe de Palo con Déjame Vivir, y con la canción que empezamos este show fue Jete la Serra de Moi de Patrick Watson. Y pues nada, Grand County Community Radio would like to thank our legacy underwriters. 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
0: I was telling you guys that we have to be present, and for being present, sometimes it's good to listen a salsa song. And that song was the last one, called El Forastero, The Foreigner, from Nelson y sus Estrellas. Before that, we were listening to Cher with Strong Enough, and that song reminds me of my mama, because this shows how international and how amazing is music, because my mom was singing this song, and she doesn't speak English, but she really loved it, and it just like gave her a lot of energy. UB40 with Kingstown Town, Silvana Estrada with Ser de Ti, The Winner Is from the Botchka, and Mr. Bobby with Forum Man Chao, Celine Dion with That's the Way It Is, Jarabe de Palo with Déjame Vivir, and we start the show with Patrick Watson and the French song Je te l'arse de moi. I hope I said it good, but I don't think I did. But yeah, let's keep listening to some more tunes, and I hope I'm keeping you present, so please be present and stay tuned.

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1: Hello, this is DJ John with the Pet Pals Pet Report. Well, meet Waylon. Waylon is most likely a border collie crossed with a lot of other dogs. He is 10 months old and has the best smile ever. Waylon came to the shelter having never been walked on a leash, never been for a car ride, and never had really been socialized properly. Since Pet Pals has had him, he is doing much better, though. He does take a while to warm up to you, but once he does, look out. He'll crawl right into your lap. Waylon now enjoys walks, enjoys his new friends, and is learning so much from the Pet Pals trainer. A world that was once scary has now turned into a playground for Waylon. You can come to the Grand County Animal Shelter Monday through Friday, 10 to 4, to meet this handsome man. It is always best to call first, though, to make an appointment. Also, for more information on Waylon, go to gcpetpals.org or call the shelter at 970-887-2988. 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
2: 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Well, everybody, we were listening Caravan from the movie Whiplash. I know Caravan is a jazz song that a lot of people has played this song. And in this case, this version is John Wasson. I would say that. Wasson, yes. From the movie. Before that, the Mexican band Caifanes with the song Nubes, Clouds, Edith Piaf. I just feel that every time I listen to her, she's just like... I don't know. I cannot not feel the song in my body. It's just so amazing. Godwana with the song Happiness, Felicidad. Stevie Nicks with Crystal. Sabor a mí, Taste Like Me. from Los Panchos with Edie Gorm. My Way with Elvis Presley version. I love that. That's the version I prefer. Maná with the song I Want You, Como Te Deseo, and Nina Simone with Ain't Got No and I Got Life. She's saying like, I don't have anything, but I do have my body. And she starts like naming what parts of the body she has. And I like that song a lot because it reminds me that it's a miracle to be alive and just to be in our bodies. Society, the system makes us believe that we need a lot of things to be happy, but no. Every day you open your eyes is an opportunity to be alive and to be thankful for a chance to be in this world and being able to see what at least we can see in this town, for example. So be thankful, thank for everything, be happy, try to be in the present, because that's what we tried to do today, these 2 hours. This was Estamos Ready with DJ Lala, and remember that at 6 p.m., my two favorite DJs are going to be here, DJ C-Ray and Moxie Maven. They're going to be here, and they're going to talk, I'm not going to spoil, I'm making a spoiler of what they are going to talk about, but it's going to be amazing, so I feel that you will love it. So please stay tuned. They start at 6. Thank you for letting me be here. Be part of your afternoon, guys. This was Estamos Ready with DJ Lala once again. Love you so much, guys. Be kind. May I love everybody. And just, I know, world looks like world is in a really bad version right now. A version I want to believe it's going to be over soon. So you be the change you want to see in the world, okay? You know I steal that phrase from Gandhi, but yeah, just be kind and feel full, like make the room where you are, the world, full of love, okay? Love you, guys. Bye, and we're going to go with Los Tigres del Norte, and see you at 6.